0: as the most powerful storm to hit China this year. Laura Westbrook has more from Hong Kong.
1: As this storm has moved inland, it has weakened, but it's continuing to bring with it heavy rain, and that has the potential to bring with it landslides and flooding. And so authorities say they are remaining on high alert.
0: And finally, Meta announced on Monday that it's introducing a downloadable AI model called Muse Glimmer that can run on a personal computer and be used offline, which is different from apps like Claude or ChatGPT, which require a user to head to their website to access their AI service. Meta says Muse Glimmer can be used for managing schedules, drafting messages, and organizing files. Meta boss Mark Zuckerberg wrote about American and Chinese competition in AI in an essay that was published on Monday. He said American communities will have greater prosperity and security if America and its allies lead in AI compared to geopolitical rivals. He also said it's more difficult to build infrastructure in the US compared to China. From bureaus worldwide, this is FSN.
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1: From the feature story news in New York, I'm Mitch McCann. Iran's deputy parliament speaker said on Monday that the United States has accepted there is no military solution to reopening the Strait of Hormuz as oil prices rose above $84 a barrel. US President Donald Trump told the website Axios on Sunday that Washington is now only semi-negotiating with Tehran. Nakapa has more from Washington.
2: He said it's like a chess game. So Donald Trump is now the chief strategist, all of this marking a shift in direction from the United States, away from military action, and more towards the waiting game of putting the economic pressure on Tehran.
1: Officials in the Russian Tatarstan region say Ukrainian drone strikes killed at least 12 people and injured 39. It comes as the World Health Organization says one of its warehouses was hit in a recent Russian strike in Ukraine. William Densilo reports from Brussels.
3: The Ukrainian drone strike occurred roughly 750 miles east of its border, targeting a city that's one of Russia's oil refining hubs. Russian officials say industrial and civilian facilities were targeted. Meanwhile, the World Health Organization says one of its warehouses in the Ukrainian city of Dnipro has been hit twice by Russian strikes in the space of 24 hours. The WHO chief says the facility contained emergency health supplies and called for attacks on healthcare sites to stop. William Denslow, Brussels.
1: Typhoon Kujira is bearing down on eastern China with maximum sustained winds of 130 kilometres per hour, though Hong Kong has escaped a direct hit with no tropical cyclone warning signal currently in force. The Hong Kong Observatory expects Kujira to weaken to a tropical storm by Tuesday and a tropical depression by Wednesday as it moves inland. The territory is still dealing with the aftermath of another typhoon, which made landfall in southern Guangdong province in late July as the most powerful storm to hit China this year. Laura Westbrook has more from Hong Kong.
4: As this storm has moved inland, it has weakened, but it's continuing to bring with it heavy rain, and that has the potential to bring with it landslides and flooding. And so authorities say they are remaining on high alert.
1: And finally, Meta announced on Monday that it's introducing a downloadable AI model called Muse Glimmer that can run on a personal computer and be used offline, which is different from apps like Claude or ChatGPT, which require a user to head to their website to access their AI service. Meta says Muse Glimmer can be used for managing schedules, drafting messages, and organizing files. Meta boss Mark Zuckerberg wrote about American and Chinese competition in AI in an essay that was published on Monday. He said American communities will have greater prosperity and security if America and its allies lead in AI compared to geopolitical rivals. He also said it's more difficult to build infrastructure in the US compared to China. From bureaus worldwide, this is FSN.
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1: From feature story news in New York, I'm Mitch McCann. Iran's deputy parliament speaker said on Monday that the United States has accepted there is no military solution to reopening the Strait of Hormuz as oil prices rose above $84 a barrel. US President Donald Trump told the website Axios on Sunday that Washington is now only semi-negotiating with Tehran. Nick Harper has more from Washington.
2: He said it's like a chess game. So Donald Trump is now the chief strategist, all of this marking a shift in direction from the United States, away from military action, and more towards the waiting game of putting the economic pressure on Tehran.
1: Officials in the Russian Tatarstan region say Ukrainian drone strikes killed at least 12 people and injured 39. It comes as the World Health Organization says one of its warehouses was hit in a recent Russian strike in Ukraine. William Densilo reports from Brussels.
3: The Ukrainian drone strike occurred roughly 750 miles east of its border, targeting a city that's one of Russia's oil refining hubs. Russian officials say industrial and civilian facilities were targeted. Meanwhile, the World Health Organization says one of its warehouses in the Ukrainian city of Dnipro has been hit twice by Russian strikes in the space of 24 hours. The WHO chief says the facility contained emergency health supplies and called for attacks on healthcare sites to stop. William Denslow, Brussels.
1: Typhoon Kujira is bearing down on eastern China with maximum sustained winds of 130 kilometres per hour, though Hong Kong has escaped a direct hit with no tropical cyclone warning signal currently in force. The Hong Kong Observatory expects Kujira to weaken to a tropical storm by Tuesday and a tropical depression by Wednesday as it moves inland. The territory is still dealing with the aftermath of another typhoon, which made landfall in southern Guangdong province in late July as the most powerful storm to hit China this year. Laura Westbrook has more from Hong Kong.
4: As this storm has moved inland, it has weakened, but it's continuing to bring with it heavy rain, and that has the potential to bring with it landslides and flooding. And so authorities say they are remaining on high alert.
1: And finally, Meta announced on Monday that it's introducing a downloadable AI model called Muse Glimmer that can run on a personal computer and be used offline, which is different from apps like Claude or ChatGPT, which require a user to head to their website to access their AI service. Meta says Muse Glimmer can be used for managing schedules, drafting messages, and organizing files. Meta boss Mark Zuckerberg wrote about American and Chinese competition in AI in an essay that was published on Monday. He said American communities will have greater prosperity and security if America and its allies lead in AI compared to geopolitical rivals. He also said it's more difficult to build infrastructure in the US compared to China. From bureaus worldwide, this is FSN.
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1: From Feature Story News in New York, I'm Mitch McCann. Iran's deputy parliament speaker said on Monday that the United States has accepted there is no military solution to reopening the Strait of Hormuz as oil prices rose above $84 a barrel. US President Donald Trump told the website Axios on Sunday that Washington is now only semi-negotiating with Tehran. Nick Harper has more from Washington.
2: He said it's like a chess game. So Donald Trump is now the chief strategist, all of this marking a shift in direction from the United States, away from military action, and more towards the waiting game of putting the economic pressure on Tehran.
1: Officials in the Russian Tatarstan region say Ukrainian drone strikes killed at least 12 people and injured 39. It comes as the World Health Organization says one of its warehouses was hit in a recent Russian strike in Ukraine. William Densilo reports from Brussels.
3: The Ukrainian drone strike occurred roughly 750 miles east of its border, targeting a city that's one of Russia's oil refining hubs. Russian officials say industrial and civilian facilities were targeted. Meanwhile, the World Health Organization says one of its warehouses in the Ukrainian city of Dnipro has been hit twice by Russian strikes in the space of 24 hours. The WHO chief says the facility contained emergency health supplies and called for attacks on healthcare sites to stop. William Denslow, Brussels.
1: Typhoon Kujira is bearing down on eastern China with maximum sustained winds of 130 kilometres per hour, though Hong Kong has escaped a direct hit with no tropical cyclone warning signal currently in force. The Hong Kong Observatory expects Kujira to weaken to a tropical storm by Tuesday and a tropical depression by Wednesday as it moves inland. The territory is still dealing with the aftermath of another typhoon, which made landfall in southern Guangdong province in late July as the most powerful storm to hit China this year. Laura Westbrook has more from Hong Kong.
4: As this storm has moved inland, it has weakened, but it's continuing to bring with it heavy rain, and that has the potential to bring with it landslides and flooding. And so authorities say they are remaining on high alert.
1: And finally, Meta announced on Monday that it's introducing a downloadable AI model called News Glimmer that can run on a personal computer and be used offline, which is different from apps like Claude or ChatGPT, which require a user to head to their website to access their AI service. Meta says News Glimmer can be used for managing schedules, drafting messages, and organizing files. Meta boss Mark Zuckerberg wrote about American and Chinese competition in AI in an essay that was published on Monday. He said American communities will have greater prosperity and security if America and its allies lead in AI compared to geopolitical rivals. He also said it's more difficult to build infrastructure in the US compared to China. From bureaus worldwide, this is FSN.

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1: From feature story news in New York, I'm Mitch McCann. Iran's deputy parliament speaker said on Monday that the United States has accepted there is no military solution to reopening the Strait of Hormuz as oil prices rose above $84 a barrel. US President Donald Trump told the website Axios on Sunday that Washington is now only semi-negotiating with Tehran. Nick Harper has more from Washington.
2: He said it's like a chess game. So Donald Trump is now the chief strategist, all of this marking a shift in direction from the United States, away from military action, and more towards the waiting game of putting the economic pressure on Tehran.
1: Officials in the Russian Tatarstan region say Ukrainian drone strikes killed at least 12 people and injured 39. It comes as the World Health Organization says one of its warehouses was hit in a recent Russian strike in Ukraine. William Densilo reports from Brussels.
3: The Ukrainian drone strike occurred roughly 750 miles east of its border, targeting a city that's one of Russia's oil refining hubs. Russian officials say industrial and civilian facilities were targeted. Meanwhile, the World Health Organization says one of its warehouses in the Ukrainian city of Dnipro has been hit twice by Russian strikes in the space of 24 hours. The WHO chief says the facility contained emergency health supplies and called for attacks on healthcare sites to stop. William Denslow, Brussels.
1: Typhoon Kujira is bearing down on eastern China with maximum sustained winds of 130 kilometres per hour, though Hong Kong has escaped a direct hit with no tropical cyclone warning signal currently in force. The Hong Kong Observatory expects Kujira to weaken to a tropical storm by Tuesday and a tropical depression by Wednesday as it moves inland. The territory is still dealing with the aftermath of another typhoon, which made landfall in southern Guangdong province in late July as the most powerful storm to hit China this year. Laura Westbrook has more from Hong Kong.
4: As this storm has moved inland, it has weakened, but it's continuing to bring with it heavy rain, and that has the potential to bring with it landslides and flooding. And so authorities say they are remaining on high alert.
1: And finally, Meta announced on Monday that it's introducing a downloadable AI model called Muse Glimmer that can run on a personal computer and be used offline, which is different from apps like Claude or ChatGPT, which require a user to head to their website to access their AI service. Meta says Muse Glimmer can be used for managing schedules, drafting messages, and organizing files. Meta boss Mark Zuckerberg wrote about American and Chinese competition in AI in an essay that was published on Monday. He said American communities will have greater prosperity and security if America and its allies lead in AI compared to geopolitical rivals. He also said it's more difficult to build infrastructure in the US compared to China. From bureaus worldwide, this is FSN.
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1: From Feature Story News in New York, I'm Mitch McCann. Iran's deputy parliament speaker said on Monday that the United States has accepted there is no military solution to reopening the Strait of Hormuz as oil prices rose above $84 a barrel. US President Donald Trump told the website Axios on Sunday that Washington is now only semi-negotiating with Tehran. Nakapa has more from Washington.
2: He said it's like a chess game. So Donald Trump is now the chief strategist, all of this marking a shift in direction from the United States, away from military action, and more towards the waiting game of putting the economic pressure on Tehran.
1: Officials in the Russian Tatarstan region say Ukrainian drone strikes killed at least 12 people and injured 39. It comes as the World Health Organization says one of its warehouses was hit in a recent Russian strike in Ukraine. William Densilo reports from Brussels.
3: The Ukrainian drone strike occurred roughly 750 miles east of its border, targeting a city that's one of Russia's oil refining hubs. Russian officials say industrial and civilian facilities were targeted. Meanwhile, the World Health Organization says one of its warehouses in the Ukrainian city of Dnipro has been hit twice by Russian strikes in the space of 24 hours. The WHO chief says the facility contained emergency health supplies and called for attacks on healthcare sites to stop. William Denslow, Brussels.
1: Typhoon Kujira is bearing down on eastern China with maximum sustained winds of 130 kilometres per hour, though Hong Kong has escaped a direct hit with no tropical cyclone warning signal currently in force. The Hong Kong Observatory expects Kujira to weaken to a tropical storm by Tuesday and a tropical depression by Wednesday as it moves inland. The territory is still dealing with the aftermath of another typhoon, which made landfall in southern Guangdong province in late July as the most powerful storm to hit China this year. Laura Westbrook has more from Hong Kong.
4: As this storm has moved inland, it has weakened, but it's continuing to bring with it heavy rain, and that has the potential to bring with it landslides and flooding. And so authorities say they are remaining on high alert.
1: And finally, Meta announced on Monday that it's introducing a downloadable AI model called Muse Glimmer that can run on a personal computer and be used offline, which is different from apps like Claude or ChatGPT, which require a user to head to their website to access their AI service. Meta says Muse Glimmer can be used for managing schedules, drafting messages, and organizing files. Meta boss Mark Zuckerberg wrote about American and Chinese competition in AI in an essay that was published on Monday. He said American communities will have greater prosperity and security if America and its allies lead in AI compared to geopolitical rivals. He also said it's more difficult to build infrastructure in the US compared to China. From bureaus worldwide, this is FSN.
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1: From Feature Story News in New Delhi, I'm Neha Punia. At least 132 people have died after a powerful 7.4 magnitude earthquake struck western Colombia, prompting the country's president to declare a national disaster. Seven airports across western Colombia have suspended services, and the army has deployed five platoons of rescue soldiers to the worst hit areas. Nick Harper has more.
2: The earthquake happened in the western part of the country, rocking buildings, toppling some, and trapping people inside. You could also see in videos posted on social media debris raining down from some of those buildings that were hit during the earthquake, the strongest recorded in the country in decades, with the epicenter in San Jose del Palma, about 240 kilometres from the capital, Bogotá. The shocks from the earthquake were felt all the way in the capital and even in parts of the neighbouring country of Venezuela. Since then, aftershocks have been detected, and officials on the ground who are involved in search and rescue efforts say they expect the death toll to rise.
1: President Trump facing pushback from within the Republican Party over a new order that cuts the recommended childhood vaccine schedule from 18 jabs to 11. Republican Senator Bill Cassidy, a physician who chairs the Senate Health Committee, writing on X, "The order is wrong and will make children less safe," as James Goodison is reporting.
3: Mr. Trump says this will give parents more choice, not prohibit access. And specifically on the MMR vaccine, Mr. Trump likened it to injecting a child with soda. It gives parents an idea in their mind that certain vaccines are discredited, and that could possibly lead to a re-emergence of diseases like measles. There's more cases this year than has been seen in decades. Also, more broadly, these sorts of orders really can sow doubt in parents' minds about what's safe for their child.
1: There are calls for a shutdown in India's eastern state of Jharkhand after police there clashed with students protesting alleged irregularities in government recruitment exams. The state's opposition party, the BJP, is criticising alleged use of force, and it is stepping up pressure on the JMM party, which leads a coalition government with Congress and other allies. Ishan Garg is reporting.
4: This might not be enough. What they want the government to do is to reach out to the federal government and set up an investigation under India's premier federal authority that was responsible for investigations, called the CBI, the Central Bureau of Investigation, and that demand so far has not been met. There is, however, another federal agency called the Enforcement Directorate, which mainly deals with money laundering crimes, that has now become involved in these investigations, and it is now carrying out its own investigation from a lens of prevention of money laundering.
1: From bureaus worldwide, this is FSN.
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Darwin, your Decades Breakfast. I want to do it with you. Morning, Tuesday morning with Mark Gale at 11th of August on the show this morning then. Your musical memories, your musical birthdays, one second wonder, year of fortune, and what day is it today? And let's do your lyric game nice and easy today. These are the lyrics for you. Leaving just your picture behind, and I've kissed it a thousand times. What is that song? Don't tell me you don't know. I don't want to hear it. Leaving just your picture behind, and I've kissed it a thousand times.

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That was a long song for back in the day. Nearly 5 minutes long in total, that one. On this day, back in 1956, Elvis Presley, he released his double-sided single, Don't Be Cruel and Hound Dog.

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It was Don't Be Cruel and Hound Dog, and those songs were only 2 minutes back in the day, so really it's a modern day one song, isn't it? On this day, 1942, Mike Hug was born. Let's give him a cuddle, it's his birthday. Born on this day, 1942.

today, Mike Hug of Man From Man fame, born on this day back in 1942 on your Decades Breakfast. Tuesday morning with Mark Gale, 11th of August. In the next hour, we'll do what day is it today? Is it your day today? We'll find out what's your name. Let's do Year of Fortune. Back to 1987 this morning then. There's some corkers to come then. Chris Rea in a moment. First up, Level 42.

0: stars from your decades breakfast and level 42. Looking back is so bizarre. Running in the family. A double shot of 1987 on your year of fortune this morning. On the way, I'll give you the lyrics to your lyric game again in case you missed out on those. Where were you? Still in bed, were you?
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some 80s corkers on the show this morning, haven't we? There you go. You've been in the middle of part one this morning. 1984, number one. Wham, Freedom. And the Royal Philharmonic Orchestra and Hooked on Classics are number two back in 1981. There's one you won't.

There's Cliff on the beach on your decade breakfast. So your lyric game, how are you getting on with this morning? Leaving just your picture behind and I've kissed it 1,000 times. What's that song today? It's a very famous song, that one. You should know that one.

Neil Sedaka, Breaking Up Is Hard To Do, number one for Neil back in 1962 on the US Singles Chart. Let's do a musical birthday on this day, 1964. Hamish Shilokan was born of the past.

0: Pasadena's on your Decades Breakfast. 4 minutes of musical goodness right there, right? That's a turnout song. Let's give you the answer to your lyric game this morning. The lyrics were this: leaving just your picture behind, and I've kissed it 1,000 times.
1: Leaving just your picture behind, and I've kissed it 1,000 times.
0: The answer, the four chops, I can't help myself.

myself, Sugar Pie Honey Bunch. There you go, Pork Chops. That's your lyrical answer. Well done if you got that right. In the next hour, 1 Second Wonder on the way. We'll have some fun with that, shall we? Let's go through the green door. What's

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1: From Feature Story News in New Delhi, I'm Neha Punia. At least 132 people have died after a powerful 7.4 magnitude earthquake struck western Colombia, prompting the country's president to declare a national disaster. Seven airports across western Colombia have suspended services, and the army has deployed five platoons of rescue soldiers to the worst-hit areas. Nick Harper has more.
2: The earthquake happened in the western part of the country, rocking buildings, toppling some, and trapping people inside. You could also see in videos posted on social media debris raining down from some of those buildings that were hit during the earthquake, the strongest recorded in the country in decades, with the epicenter in San Jose del Palma, about 240 kilometres from the capital, Bogotá. The shocks from the earthquake were felt all the way in the capital and even in parts of the neighbouring country of Venezuela. Since then, aftershocks have been detected, and officials on the ground who are involved in search and rescue efforts say they expect the death toll to rise.
1: President Trump facing pushback from within the Republican Party over a new order that cuts the recommended childhood vaccine schedule from 18 jabs to 11. Republican Senator Bill Cassidy, a physician who chairs the Senate Health Committee, writing on X, "The order is wrong and will make children less safe," as James Goodison is reporting.
3: Mr. Trump says this will give parents more choice, not prohibit access. And specifically on the MMR vaccine, Mr. Trump likened it to injecting a child with soda. It gives parents an idea in their mind that certain vaccines are discredited, and that could possibly lead to a re-emergence of diseases like measles. There's more cases this year than has been seen in decades. Also, more broadly, these sorts of orders really can sow doubt in parents' minds about what's safe for their child.
1: There are calls for a shutdown in India's eastern state of Jharkhand after police there clashed with students protesting alleged irregularities in government recruitment exams. The state's opposition party, the BJP, is criticising alleged use of force, and it is stepping up pressure on the JMM party, which leads a coalition government with Congress and other allies. Ishan Garg is reporting.
4: This might not be enough. What they want the government to do is to reach out to the federal government and set up an investigation under India's premier federal authority that is responsible for investigations, called the CBI, the Central Bureau of Investigation, and that demand so far has not been met. There is, however, another federal agency called the Enforcement Directorate, which mainly deals with money laundering crimes, that has now become involved in these investigations, and it is now carrying out its own investigation from a lens of prevention of money laundering.
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4: 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Coming up now.

brand new decade's breakfast. Musical goodness for you right there. That's what we give you in the morning. We've got the Who to play for you this hour. Bee Gees on the way as well. First up, before that, we've got to do your 1 second wonder. Whoa!

0: second one today. Are you feeling brave this morning? Can you do this, I ask you? Here's today's 1 second.
1: Give me the music. Since you've
0: been... There you go. I've given you the 1 second this morning. What is that song?
1: Give me the music. Since
0: you've been... Any ideas, me dears, or not a Scooby? Here's

That's Cathy's Clown on your Decades Breakfast on this day, 1964. The High Numbers, who later became The Who, they played at the Railway Hotel in Harrow. Just before the band were due on stage, Roger Daltrey's father-in-law, he came to the venue, dragged the singer outside and hit him. And the band started their set, and Daltrey, well, he waltzed in back on the stage after the fight.

Clark and the Blokes did over her back in the day, and the Dave Clark Five over and over Tuesday morning with Mark Gale. Let's find out, yeah, what day is it today? Mark.

Tuesday the 11th of August, Mountain Day today. Looking for a thrilling adventure? Explore the breathtaking heights, stunning vistas and diverse wildlife of these majestic land masses. It's sun and dawn today. There's nothing quite like seeing you little you running around causing mischief. 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And it's playing the sand day. 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Head to the river, lake, sandbox or beach, or ideally any ocean. 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If your name is Chiara, Claire, Clara, Cruz, Susan, Susanna or Troy,

attending to your flower pots, or did you get the flower pot men to do it? 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I've had a bit of Dave D, Dozy Beaky, Mick and Titch. 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

0: bit of Smokey for you. How you getting on with the 1 second wonder this morning?
1: Give me the music.
0: Any ideas on Tuesday's 1 second wonder, or is it easy?

Dusty Springfield on your Decades Breakfast. And the Kinks set me free on this day, 1949. Eric Carmen was born. You'll know this one.

today, born on this day, 1949, all by myself. And let's do your final musical birthday this morning. On this day, 1960, Paul Gendler was born of Modern Romance.

0: Living the high life back in the 80s, modern romance on your decades breakfast. Let's give the answer to your 1 second wonder. What was the 1 second today?
1: Give me the music. Since you've been...
0: Did you find the answer? The answer, share. I found someone.

it's your 1 second wonder answer on your Decades Breakfast Share, and I found someone. That is it, your Decades Breakfast done. Thanks for tuning in, spending time with me on a Tuesday morning.

0: News.
1: Scheme designed to tackle prison overcrowding. Hundreds of thousands of people have signed a petition against the move. Andy Burnham asked his justice minister to find a way to keep them behind bars. Elsewhere, the UK is bracing for another few days of scorching hot weather, with a number of heat health alerts now coming into force. Amber alerts are in place across the Midlands, South and North West. Annie Shuttleworth is from the Met Office.
2: It's Wednesday when we really start to see an uptick in the temperatures, particularly across parts of England. Central areas of England in particular, we could see temperatures as high as 33 degrees on Wednesday. So we're starting to move into heatwave criteria.
1: Meanwhile, firefighters are beginning a third day of tackling a wildfire in the New Forest after working throughout the night. It was sparked by a vehicle fire on the A31. The Prime Minister says he wants to improve Britain's high streets, announcing new measures to reduce the number of betting shops and vape stores. He wants to scrap the aim to permit rule, which limits the ability of councils to stop them opening up. Locals will also have more say when someone wants to open a vape shop. August is the worst month of the year for drink drive crashes. The RAC says summer events create more opportunities to get behind the wheel after consuming alcohol. Analysis found an average of 721 people were killed or injured during drink drive crashes in August between 2014 and 2024. Their head of policy is Simon Williams.
3: There isn't as much focus in the summer months, particularly when the sun is shining and people are out enjoying themselves in the evenings after work and at the weekends in pubs. And there is a tendency to think that they're actually okay to drive, when it obviously is not the case.
1: And Donald Trump's given FIFA president Gianni Infantino his backing, saying it'd be a terrible mistake if they got rid of him. Infantino's come under intense pressure over his plans for the World Cup. Yesterday, three continental confederations said he'd broken their trust. That's the latest from Radio News Hub. I'm Frankie Hersine.

Pauleen Black, along with the Selector, and it's just the same old show on my radio. Oh, surely not. Well, are you sitting comfortably, boys and girls? I shall begin. It is the morning show then for Tuesday, the 11th of August, live, loud, and twice as ugly, according to the boss. A very happy birthday today to Mike Hug. Now, there's a name. He's 84 today, one of the founding members of Manfred Mann, born in Gosport this very day, 1942. So for that reason, we're making him, and indeed them, our featured artist this morning. Three tracks from the Mann's between now and midday. It's 1980 when it comes to the retro chart, doing that right out of the headlines at 11 o'clock today, counting down the top 10 and playing you the all-important top 5 as it was on this very day. Add to that, of course, our look at the national newspapers just around the corner, our trip to Manchesterford to catch up with the Bradshaws, and of course Nuts at 9 at 9:45. That, after some very hard planning, is your Tuesday's morning show, and you're welcome.

Stay off my back, for I will attack, and you don't want that. He spent a long time on that. Turbo B, along with Snap. It was, of course, The Power. We like that. Snap with an exclamation mark. Bit like Wham, really, but, well, slightly more menacing. Let's have a look at the first part of the national newspapers for this Tuesday morning. Now, several of the papers are leading with drought declarations. That affecting many parts of the UK. Around about 45 million Brits, according to the Daily Mirror, headlining with High and Dry, reporting that most of Britain is now officially in drought as the fifth heatwave of the summer hits and wildfires have taken hold across the country. Three quarters of England and all of Wales are now officially in drought. That's the eye summary of the situation, with no sustained rain on the horizon. A sub-headline adding the detail of 36 degrees Celsius being forecast this week after the driest July since records began in 1836. The Guardian now, they're continuing with warnings from firefighters regarding an oversurge in unprecedented summer blazes. This coming, of course, as drought-affected England and Wales creates unpredictable environmental challenges. The paper quoting the Fire Brigades Union urging more recruitment of properly equipped fire crews as a national priority. Elsewhere, Metro is zooming out to extreme weather events impacting people both at home and abroad, carrying the story of 1 million Chinese nationals who've been forced to flee Typhoon Dolphin as Britain itself braces for yet another 36 Celsius heatwave. Finally, in our first part today, some of the papers leading with the cross-channel of 230 migrants on a 49-foot mega dinghy, as the Sun reporting label it as a not-so-small boat crisis, comparing the volume of passengers to an EasyJet flight. The paper saying that it's a record number for one vessel crossing the channel to the UK, which it estimates will cost taxpayers some £25 million. That's the first part of our newspaper review. More to come after this.

16 minutes past nine. It's Tuesday morning, playing the Beatles and A Ticket to Ride. Let's get back to the newspapers then. And second part this morning, Daily Telegraph now, continuing with coverage of what its main headline is describing as a mega dinghy crossing the channel. The subheadline adding that French lifeboat service is warning now that more asylum seekers will be piled onto boats following this record crossing. The Daily Mail, now they're splashing on the giant 49-foot craft, headlining the day the small boat crisis became a really big boat crisis, featuring criticism from the Conservatives, saying that the Home Secretary, Shabana Mahmood, is presiding over a complete and utter farce, whilst the Home Office tells the paper that we are making progress with a number of small boat crossings down this year, and the lowest number recorded since July of 2020. Meanwhile, the Times, now they're saying Andrew Burnham, new Prime Minister, of course, demanding plans to keep PC's killers in jail, referring to the case of the murdered PC Andrew Harper, following mounting backlash from both the victim's family and the police more widely. The paper writing that the Prime Minister is confident that his Justice Secretary Alex Norris will succeed, despite warnings that it will be impossible to prevent the release. Calls too from the Conservative leader Kemi Badenoch for the Prime Minister to rule out new taxes to prevent more hardship. Now that's the lead story in the Daily Express today, quoting Badenoch warning against fresh hikes to fund a new spending spree. Financial Times, they're carrying news this morning of an AI financing package between Nvidia and some of Wall Street's big names. Now, that includes Goldman Sachs, Brookfield and Apollo Global. The firm planning to enter partnerships to invest in developing AI data centres, citing six sources who are seemingly familiar with the plans. And finally, Amazon is primed. Oh, this is full of puns, this one. Amazon is primed to buy Liverpool Football Club, as the Daily Star's lead story tells us this morning, quipping, "You'll never deliver alone." A cheeky reference to the club's terrace anthem. Let's hope it goes to extra prime, they write, as the sub-editors score with a second footy-based joke. Don't worry, I'm sure there's more to come. Don't start to-

You know, when we get to December and we're freezing our socks off, we'll probably forget all about this weather that we're really enduring at the moment. Right now, though, we are enduring it. Now, at the moment, quite cool, but we are being told that amber heat health alerts, now they're in force across most of England today. Temperatures are going to start to climb again at the start of the summer's latest heatwave. Now, the UK's Health Security Agency, they're warning that significant impacts are likely across social and healthcare, including a possible rise in deaths too. Now, the amber alerts, they're in place from today right through until Friday evening to cover high and even extreme temperatures, which are expected throughout this week. Now, during the peak of the latest heatwave, temperatures across both England and Wales will be in the low to mid 30s Celsius. The only region in England without an amber alert is the northeast, which is instead given a rather less intense yellow alert, but it is for the same period. Now, this all comes, after we mentioned earlier, with drought officials declaring that just over 71% of England is now officially in drought status.

Jay Proby, the guy who rather famously ripped his jeans on stage, and hold me, Mike Hug, birthday boy today, 84, one of the founding members of Manfred Mann. He's going to be our featured artist. Steve Wozniak also celebrating in probably a very muted way. Probably brought out a new iPhone just to celebrate his birthday. One of the co-founders of Apple, born in California this very day, 1950. And Nigel Martin, a football coach, former player with Crystal Palace, Leeds United and Everton, born in Cornwall this very day, in 1966, celebrating his 60th birthday today. The actress Ashley Jensen, also on our list, she's 57, born in Dumfries and Galloway this day, starred in Extras and Afterlife 2 alongside Ricky Gervais. Yeah, I could have, the play on words there might not have been as daft as it sounded. Also, Nigel Harmon, one of the EastEnders stalwarts, you'd recognise him if you saw him straight away. He, also in Hotel Babylon, celebrating his 53rd birthday, born this day, 1973.

0: Fira the Galaxy. Oh, love that one. 1984 remembered. And what do I gotta do? I love it when the Americans say that. No idea what they're talking about. I'm not sure they do either. It's Independent Local Radio Tuesday morning at just after 9:30. Let's have a look at the latest news headlines.
1: From Radio News Sub, I'm Frankie Hairsign. A number of heat health alerts come into force today as the UK braces for its fifth heat wave of the summer. Meanwhile, firefighters are beginning a third day tackling a wildfire in the New Forest. A first responder to the death of PC Andrew Harper says releasing his killers early would be spitting in the face of police officers. At least 111 people have been killed after a powerful earthquake in Colombia, with many still presumed to be trapped under the rubble. And England is on the cusp of becoming one of the first countries in the world to eliminate hepatitis C.

0: Carl Douglas and everybody was kung fu fighting. Believe me, back in 1974, they all were. Grasshopper. You had to be there. If you like your music on the vintage side, well, you're in luck today. Retro chart back to 1980 as we count down the songs that were doing it chart-wise on this very day. At 26 away from 10, Prime Minister Andy Burnham says that he is increasingly confident that the early release of PC Andrew Harper's Killers can be stopped by plans to free up prison spaces. Now, he said that he fully appreciates the anguish of his family and, more broadly, of all those victims and their families who may see those who caused them such harm not serving their full sentence. Now, that was a statement issued by the Prime Minister earlier. Also, the Housing Secretary Angela Rayner is saying that Andy Burnham had asked the Justice Secretary Alex Norris to come to Parliament in September with a plan for how Harper's killers could be kept in prison for longer. Now, under a policy due to begin in October, many prisoners across England and Wales will be released earlier in their sentence in a bid to tackle prison overcrowding. As it stands, that is due to include Jesse Cole and Albert Bowers. Now, they were both sentenced to 13 years for manslaughter back in 2020 for the killing of PC Harper. Now, Prime Minister is now saying increasingly confident that the work to increase spaces in the prison system will allow us to reduce the number of people who are reduced early. He's also said that in the case of the most serious offenders, like those convicted of killing PC Andrew Harper, preventing their early release altogether is certainly the way forward. That's one of the main stories making the news this morning.
1: 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It's because we've got the greatest hits and we're not giving them back. With over 30 years of classic hits, Andy Lloyd's Morning Show really is the best sound in Britain. 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

0: We'll have our normal mobile phone number back next week. We've had a technical problem with the phone itself, so we can receive messages on WhatsApp for the morning show, but that's about all. But it's gone off to be repaired. A little man scurrying around inside iPhone Central at the moment. We'll have it working soon, and then you can get back in touch and tell us just how terrible we really are. At the moment, we can't read any of it, which is kind of a blessing. Let's have a look at the business news.
1: Thames Water has handed a delayed £1 million payment to its chief financial officer and agreed controversial retention payouts to top bosses. That's despite its battle to secure its financial future. The stricken supplier, which is sinking under a debt pile of more than £20 billion, disclosed it in a letter to the Environmental, Food and Rural Affairs Committee. The boss of E.ON UK has called on the government to ease pressure from energy policy costs on business electricity bills to help concerned UK firms. Research from the company indicates that many UK businesses are keen to invest in low-carbon tech, but are put off by the costs involved. E.ON believes UK manufacturers could save more than £2 billion by 2035 by switching away from gas and scaling up clean energy technology. And the Co-op Group says Chairwoman Debbie White is to step down from the retail giant. It's the latest in a string of high-profile departures from the company, which runs more than 2,300 food stores and 800 funeral homes across the UK.

0: CC Lee, and one of those songs I always think ought to be playing late night radio, but well, I'm here in the morning, so we'll just have to make the best of it and see the day. Now, these heat health alerts obviously doesn't seem to be a problem at the moment, but we are warned later on you're going to really feel it. They're in place across the whole of England as the country is set to brace for yet another heat wave. Now, all regions except the northeast will be under the amber alerts, which means significant impacts are likely across both health and social care services. The UK Health Security Agency has been warning that temperatures inside care homes could exceed the recommended level. There could also be staffing problems as maybe public transport becomes affected, and an increased demand for electricity exceeding capacity. There are also, they say, possible increases in water-related incidents. Now, this yellow heat health alert considers all the same impacts, but only ranks them as possible but not likely. The peak of the heat wave is forecast for Thursday. Temperatures, we're told, then could get as high as 36 Celsius. It's just after 9:46. We're a bit late with this, but time though for our nuts at nine. Today, well, we're heading to the northeast, where it may be a little cooler, but the music, oh, it was red hot. Well, in a roundabout sort of way. It's our nuts at nine. But as the great man said,
1: Andy Lloyd's nuts at nine.
2: It's nuts at nine.
3: This is a journey into space. The names have been changed to protect the committee. So knock the wild hoon, bring the drums in, let's have a party. Pump up the bitter. Shh, testing. Pump up the bitter.

0: That didn't.
1: Okay, gang, what do you think? Is this a load of garbage?
0: Create a brown to go and bomb the base. Hold it. Hold it, turn.

0: Everybody from South Shields with Love. It's starting on 45 pints. It's Pump Up the Bitter, and that is our Nuts at 9 for this Tuesday morning. And we'll find something equally wacky for tomorrow morning. You see if we don't. Happy birthday today to Mike Hug. He's one of the founding members of Manfred Mann 84 today. And as promised, we've got three tracks from him. This, the first coming after we've been stateside.
1: It's time for more malicious gossip.
2: I'm Peter Reynolds, and this is your LA Spins Minute. Richard Gere, 76, was spotted getting close with his much younger co-star, 28-year-old Diana Silvers, while filming their new romantic drama, Asymmetry. The actors, while filming a scene in a New York City park, looked engrossed in a deep conversation. The film's focus is their character's fictional love story. 48-year age difference? That's Hollywood. Jennifer Finch, bassist for

50 years of age when she passed away, underwent multiple surgeries to battle the disease, but nothing worked. She was supposed to join the band for a farewell tour. R.I.P.

Manfred Mann's Earth Band, Blinded by the Light. Now, misheard lyrics. It's actually revved up like a deuce that they're singing. Unfortunately, they did with a cod American accent, so he sings deuce, which is probably why nobody ever understands a single word they ever said.

0: always remarkable, you know, when somebody comes along, gives you a song like that, and then disappears without trace. Still a massive hit. 1982, remembered Patrice Rushent and those forget-me-nots.
1: Exemptions to keep PC Andrew Harper's killers in prison will be set out in September. That's the word from the government this morning.
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1: Hundreds of thousands signed a petition to stop them being let out. Andy Burnham also asked his justice minister to find a way to keep them behind bars. A number of heat health alerts are now in force as the UK braces for its fifth heatwave of the summer. Amber alerts are in place across the Midlands, South and Northwest. It comes as nearly three quarters of England was plunged into drought yesterday, while firefighters continue to battle wildfires across the country. Annie Shuttleworth is from the Met Office.
3: Thursday is expected to be the hottest day of the week, with temperatures reaching up to 36 degrees across some central areas of the UK in particular, particularly urban areas. A large portion of from northern England, parts of Yorkshire, all the way down to Devon in the south and west.
1: At least 111 people have been killed after an earthquake in Colombia, with around 2,700 people still missing. The 7.4 magnitude quake struck yesterday, with search and rescue efforts now underway. Andy Burnham has pledged to give councils more powers to block new bookmakers and vape shops to try and save Britain's high street. He's planning to scrap the so-called aim to permit rule, which limits the ability of local authorities to stop them from opening up. August is the worst month of the year for drink drive crashes as summer temptation rises. The RAC says summer events create more opportunities to get behind the wheel after consuming alcohol. Their head of policy is Simon Williams.
4: Christmas is obviously a massive time for drink driving, with the whole kind of Christmas party, work Christmas party situations. There's also a big, often a big uptick in the number of people who are found to be over the limit the day after, the night before.
1: And British sprinter Amy Hunt stormed to the 100 metres gold on the opening day of the European Athletics Championships in Birmingham. The 24-year-old says she's not done yet, though, with the 200 metres and relay events still to come. For On Radio News Hub, I'm Frankie Hersine.

6.5 morning show, minutes past 10, getting us underway in our second hour then, back to 1978. And of course, from Saturday Night Fever, the Bee Gees, Staying Alive. Now let's have a little reminder of our national newspapers this morning. Many of the papers today leading on the arrival of a record 230 migrants on a single dinghy. The Royal Mail noting the number is more than the capacity of a Boeing 737 and reporting that the small boats crisis has become a big boat crisis. The Sun taking a similar approach with its headline, the not-so-small boats crisis, reporting the crossing will cost taxpayers around £25 million. The Daily Telegraph carrying a warning from the French Lifeboat Service, which says there is no limit to the number of migrants that people smugglers will put on board those giant dinghies. Andy Burnham's call for the Justice Secretary to draw up plans to exclude PC Harper's killers from the prison's early release scheme. And that's the story leading in the Times today. A government source is quoted in the report saying that the Prime Minister never accepted that Jesse Cole and Albert Bowers should walk free. The Daily Mail today reporting on the drought conditions for most of Britain under the headline High and Dry. The paper saying that some 45 million people are now in drought areas. The Guardian also reporting firefighters warning that they aren't properly equipped to deal with what they call an unprecedented surge in wildfires, which are coming about as a result of the dry conditions. According to the report, the Fire Brigades Union says that ensuring crews are prepared to tackle the rising threats should be a national priority. The Conservative leader Kemi Badenoch has been telling the Daily Express that Andy Burnham needs to rule out further tax rises to fund his new policies. Writing in the paper, she says that the Prime Minister, along with his new Chancellor John Healey, face a tricky test in the budget. In response, Labour says they will focus on problem solving and not point scoring. Financial Times, now they lead on what it calls one of Wall Street's most ambitious lending efforts. It says that some of the largest financial groups are working on a $500 billion package with the artificial intelligence firm Nvidia to invest in AI data centres. And you'll never deliver alone. That's our final story in the Daily Star today. The headline with the paper reporting on the Amazon founder Jeff Bezos nearing a deal to buy a stake in Liverpool Football Club. Its front page featuring a photo of Liverpool player with a billionaire's face rather graphically edited onto it. Looks truly horrendous. And those are national newspapers for this Tuesday morning.

0: James Stewart and the brilliant Annie Lennox. A bit less androgynous by then. She'd traded in the orange hair for an altogether more feminine feel and a thorn in my side. Do you know, there's nothing more satisfying than managing to ram a double quilt into a washing machine and stepping back saying, I told you it would fit. Whether it actually manages to wash, I'll let you know tomorrow. I thought, given the fact we've got some nice weather, I'd spend my time usefully this morning. When I get home, I'll find out how it got on. I am expecting to see the kitchen flooded and the door burst open saying, that was always a bad idea. We'll keep you posted. I'm sure you're really interested on the ongoing adventures of Lloyd and his personal automatic. Bananas are going up in price, apparently. Cocaine with a street value of 232 million quid. Now, this has been discovered hidden in a large shipment of bananas, which came over from South America. Now, the 2,900 kilogram haul, now I'm assuming that was cocaine rather than bananas, was reportedly smuggled into London's Gateway port. Can you smuggle something that's nearly 3,000 kilograms? The drugs removed from the container and then delivered to an address in Buntingford, which is in Hertfordshire, when border forces swooped in. They arrested 9 men allegedly connected to the bust, who were later released on bail. Border force, we're told, were tipped off about the illegal consignment by the National Crime Agency. So far, no news of what happened to the bananas. It's just after 10:15, and time on that bomb note to head off to Manchesterford.
1: Mum? Mum, do you want something out of my lucky bag? You can if you want, because I'm kind.
2: No, thank you, Billy, love. I'm on my diet, aren't I?
1: Oh, well, I'll heat you all myself then. What is your diet?
3: A diet, son, is when a woman doesn't let anyone see her eating.
1: Oh. Well, why don't you just heat one of my toffees behind the sofa, Mum? Then we can't see you.
2: Yes, well, for your inclination, I've been very good this week. I've been very strict with myself. I've lost nearly 4 pounds.
1: Wow. That's a load of money.
3: 4 pounds, eh? Now, let me see. Well, according to my reckoning, if you keep this up, you'll be gone in about 18 months. Billy?
1: What?
3: Don't you go tempting your mum, will you, son?
1: No, Dad.
2: Very funny, Alf.
1: Jesus was tempted by the devil, so was he on his diet.
3: I hope this doesn't mean we're all gonna get less to eat, just so you won't feel left out, because that's what usually happens.
2: It does not. Can have as much as you like. It's up to you if you want to be as fat as a pancake.
1: I like pancakes.
3: What you need is exercise, Audrey. So why don't you go and limber up over there by the tea caddy and brew up while you're there?
1: I'll brew up, Dad.
2: Oh, you can't brew up, Billy, love.
1: I bet I can. It's easy peasy.
2: Well, don't know really. Oh, go on then. You'll have to learn one day. Mind you, your father never did. I'll light the stove for you.
1: Hey!
3: Oi, I hope this ain't gonna take all bloody night. I'm gagging here.
1: I'll put some water in the teapot, Mum.
2: You'll have to boil it first, love. I'll fill the kettle.
1: Oh, yeah, I knew that. And that's what I meant. I can do it. Peg me up to the sink, Mum.
3: Oh, piggy now. Hey, why don't you just watch your man brew up this time, eh?
2: Don't be so impatient, Al. He's got to learn, hasn't he?
1: Yeah, Dad, I've got to learn, haven't I?
2: Right, I'll light the gas.
1: Ah, can't I light the gas, Mum?
2: Yes, well, don't you ever try doing this on your own, will you, love?
1: No, Mum, I won't. Not till I'm bigger. It's good, innit?
2: Now empty the teapot. Then you put 3 scoops of tea in and stand it there to warm while you're waiting for the kettle.
1: Right, I like doing this.
2: Oh, look at your face, Alf Bradshaw. What's up with you?
3: Dehydration. That's what's up with me.
2: Men. I don't know what I'm going to do with Billy tomorrow all day, you know.
3: is at school, isn't he?
2: No, they're off.
1: Yeah, I'm off school tomorrow.
3: Shut up, big ears. We're talking about you, not to you. What's he off for now?
1: Teacher's shopping day.
2: Teacher's rest.
3: What?
2: So the teachers can do their Christmas shopping.
1: Yeah, Dad.
3: Them bloody teachers have more bloody holidays than soft bloody Mick.
1: I know, it's good, innit?
3: 4:09 and 1.5 hours for dinner. God knows how many playtimes.
1: 3.
2: Oh, I think teachers work hard. It's not easy looking after a class full of kids all day. It must be very tiring.
3: They give them a few sums, then pretend to read a book while they have a doze behind it.
1: Yeah, Dad. Here's your cup of tea well made for you.
3: You've got your thumb stuck in it.
1: Oh, yeah. It's all right. It don't hurt. Because it's not hot.
3: Yeah.
2: I didn't hear the kettle boil, love.
1: It made a bit of a noise, so I just brewed up quick so my dad wouldn't be thirsty. Do you like it, Dad?
3: Bloody marvellous.
1: Good.
2: Oh, don't look like that, Alf. He's done his best.
1: I tried to make the tea leaves sink, but they just kept floating back up to the top again when I pressed them down with my finger.
3: Bloody hell.
2: Oh, straighten your face, Alf.

0: S Express, and well, the theme from S Express, DJ Marky Mark behind all of that, Marky Mark Moore, and they did have a couple of other hits too, which maybe one day I'll play. Now, we've been talking about this wildfire in the New Forest in Hampshire. It is reportedly now under control, according to Forestry England. More than 120 firefighters had been tackling the Heathland blaze, and crews having worked well into the night. Now, the blaze began when a van caught fire on the A31. This all happened on Sunday, as police said that 23 drivers had to abandon their vehicles as the fire took hold, one woman describing the scene as truly awful. There is significant damage to the road, National Highways saying that they don't know exactly when it'll reopen. People are, of course, being urged to stay away from the area. Forestry England, the spokesman Esther Meehan, saying that the fire is unpredictable and the firefighting operation could last for days. The fire service say that they are now planning a large-scale attack in a bid to try very hard to contain the fire.
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0: A dry and sunny day for most of us. Some light winds, a little cloudier in the northwest of Scotland and western parts of Northern Ireland. Some light outbreaks of rain there. Very warm elsewhere, though, in the sunshine tonight. Now, outbreaks of rain will continue in the far northwest. A dry night elsewhere with clear skies, staying mild with a few mist patches. And as we head midweek, well, Wednesday's going to be cloudy in the west of Scotland and western parts of Northern Ireland. Also some showers and turning heavy at times. A dry and sunny day everywhere else with some very hot sunshine. Top temperatures this morning looking at 26 Celsius for Plymouth, 25 in London, 23 for Glasgow, Birmingham 28, Cardiff also 28. We've got 22 for Derry right across Merseyside, 29 degrees for you. Newcastle 25, Sheffield 27, Aberdeen just 17 degrees for you.

0: Bruno Mars and Grenade on independent local radio for a Tuesday morning. Now, I've looked at some of the people celebrating their birthday. I'd like to remember people today who would have been celebrating, although, well, they're not. Enid Blyton, now, she would, well, she was born in 1897, so she'd be, what, 150? She died when she was 71 back in 1968. A children's writer extraordinaire, with her books still being read to this very day. Gave the world the famous Five series, also the Wishing Chair, remember that one from when I was a kid, and the Magic Faraway Tree. And singer Eric Carmen, now 'twould have been his birthday today, he died a couple of years ago at the age of 74. Singer-songwriter, gave the world Hungry Eyes, amongst a couple of other hits. And Hulk Hogan, now he died, well, he actually died back in 2025, so just last year. He was a WWE wrestler, and a bit like Big Daddy, but with a beard. Also appeared in Rocky III, Suburban Commando, and Mr. Nanny. I'm delighted to say I've never seen any of them. It's 29 minutes away from 11. Let's get the latest news headlines.
1: From Radio News Sub, I'm Frankie Hairsign. A number of heat health alerts come into force today as the UK braces for its fifth heatwave of the summer. Meanwhile, firefighters are beginning a third day tackling a wildfire in the New Forest. A first responder to the death of PC Andrew Harper says releasing his killers early would be spitting in the face of police officers. At least 111 people have been killed after a powerful earthquake in Colombia, with many still presumed to be trapped under the rubble. And England is on the cusp of becoming one of the first countries in the world to eliminate hepatitis C.

A really interesting song, definitely kind of a weird 1920s, 30s vibe to it. Not a massive hit, but I loved it nonetheless. 1977 for that, Donna Summer, and I Remember Yesterday. At 24 away from 11, families across England could well save money on days out this month. Kids aged between 5 and 15 are travelling free on participating local bus services right throughout August. Now, the government-backed scheme running until the very last day of August, unlimited eligible journeys and no registration required, although we're being told to say that families should check whether their local operator is taking part. Britain's scorching summer changing the way we shop, apparently, with cooler clothes, food and garden products amongst July's strongest retail items, with people and many people avoiding bigger purchases. Now, UK retail sales have risen by 1.3% when compared with last July. Food sales up just over 3.8% as the warm weather and summer sport, that'll be the football, of course, encouraging more eating and drinking and entertaining at home. A rare 22-carat gold Cadbury's egg, created for a famous 1980s treasure hunt, has sold for over 123,000 quid at auction. It was called the Conundrum Egg and had been expected to fetch between 15 and 20,000, but seemingly sparked an international bidding battle, eventually setting a new record for the highly collectible Cadbury's egg. And a bride-to-be is warning others about eyelash extensions after suffering a severe allergic reaction ahead of the big day. Now, Polly Bibby from Cambridgeshire says her eyes became visibly swollen, painful, and her vision blurred despite having undergone a patch test beforehand. Now, eye specialists are warning lash extensions can carry risks, including allergic reactions and infections too. And lastly, police and the National Trust are appealing for information after more than 25 historic objects were stolen from Baddesley Clinton Manor. Now, that's a house in Warwickshire. The collection of silver, pewter and brass items were taken during a break-in in the early hours of the 30th of July. Now, police saying it includes objects connected to generations of the Ferrers family who lived there quite happily with their collection of silver, pewter and brass items. And those just some of the stories making the news today. Happy birthday to you. And if it's yours, hope you're having a lovely day. Mike Hug, he's celebrating. One of the founding members of, can you remember? Go on, it's a quiz. It was Manfred Mann. 84 today. We've played one. This will be the second. Are you ready?

0: Manfred Mann and the Mighty Quinn. Now, I know it seems a little bit like a busman's holiday to have a laugh at the misfortune of another radio station. The Germans have a word for this. Now, Radio Caroline, they've been found to have breached Ofcom's rules after accidentally broadcasting pre-recorded announcements, not once but three times, saying that the King was dead. The mistake happened on the 19th of May when a staff member who hasn't been named has played pre-recorded audio during computer maintenance without realising that it was going out on air. The station later broadcast a correction and apologised. Yes, I know, shone voiced, isn't it? Now, Rod Stewart, he's postponed a concert in Cincinnati and cancelled his entire Cleveland show. This was scheduled to start today after undergoing what his team, because everybody's got a team these days, described as a minor medical procedure requiring prompt attention. The 81-year-old expected to make a quick recovery. Many fans waiting for further updates of his forthcoming tour dates. And also to find out exactly what this minor procedure was. Let's have a look at the showbiz.
1: Boy George says he will fire members of his band who do not want to perform his pro-Israel song, We Will Dance Again. The 65-year-old singer, who self-released the track, recorded it to show support for victims

AI song which he thought was pretty damn good, but not the same as a human voice. And Game of Thrones, The Mad King, has been lauded as a titanic display of theatre magic in near universally positive reviews. The play, which premiered at the Royal Shakespeare Theatre in Stratford-upon-Avon, is an adapted prequel of George R.R. Martin's A Song of Ice and Fire series. It's set

Bring us down to 13 away from 11. It's Michael Jackson. And Billie Jean is Not My Lover. You don't say. And don't forget to our retro chart just around the corner. That's coming after the headlines at 11. Today, the musical memories all flooding back as we open the gates to 1980. Amanda Knox, she's doing a show at the Edinburgh Fringe. We talked about that earlier. It's called Cartwheel, continuing its run amidst some controversy and calls for it to be cancelled. Now, Amanda Knox was definitively acquitted of the murder of the British student Meredith Kircher. Uses the show to discuss wrongful imprisonment, motherhood and living under years of worldwide scrutiny. The Fringe, now they've been defending its open access principles. Today also marking 30 years, can you believe

0: Believe that. Since Oasis played the second of their two legendary Nebworth concerts in Hertfordshire, around about a quarter of a million people attended across the course of the weekend. It was August the 10th and the 11th of 1996, cementing the band's place at the centre of the Britpop era. Now, interest has been boosted further in the band by renewed speculation about the possibility of a future Nebworth show, following, of course, their rather spectacular reunion tours. Plans to turn the Beatles' former headquarters on Savile Row into a major visitor attraction. Now, they're facing some concern after the street's tailors have been grumbling about this. Now, the proposed seven-floor attraction would feature archive material, a recreation of the Let It Be studio, and access to the rooftop where the band famously played their final public performance. Now, Westminster City Council has yet to make a final decision. And finally, Holly Willoughby preparing to make a pilot for a new Disney Plus chat show called The Holding Space with Holly Willoughby. Well, I had to get a name in there somewhere. The programme is expected to feature conversations with high-profile women, although Disney Plus have not announced that a full series has actually been commissioned. And, sticking with that kind of thing, The One Show are celebrating their 20th anniversary with a week of special programmes and appearances from former presenters Matt Baker and Christine Lampard. Now, they're amongst the familiar faces returning, whilst the celebrations on Friday culminating in an extended hour-long edition featuring past and present members of the presentational team. You've got to be there. Now let's have a look for the final time today at what's going on stateside.
1: It's time for more malicious gossip.
2: I'm Peter Reynolds, and this is your LA Spins Minute. 39-year-old rapper Drake dined out with friends in New York at Mamo, which offers a modern twist on classic Italian dishes. He left Mamo around midnight and headed to the red-hot club Zero Bond. Drake wore a gray zip-up jacket over a gray shirt paired with blue latex pants. Yep, now he's the old guy in the club. 90 Day Fiancé stars Armando Niedermeyer Rubio and Kenny Niedermeyer have reunited in the U.S. as their 13-year-old daughter Hannah received urgent treatment for an unexplained brain bleed. They hugged each other outside the Phoenix hospital treating Hannah after they fought for her entry into the U.S. on an emergency visa. Hope she'll be okay. I'm Peter.

Spaniard, 1987 for that one, and Call Me. Now, getting us to the news, a song which it's definitely one for today, with the weather being as it is, and one of those evocative songs that may have some curious lyrics, very much of its time, but a great way to get us to the 11 o'clock headlines. Then, the retro chart, but first, it's Bobby Goldsboro.

0: A solution is said to have been identified to prevent the killers of PC Andrew Harper from being released from prison.
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2: From Feature Story News in New Delhi, I'm Neha Punia. At least 132 people have died after a powerful 7.4 magnitude earthquake struck western Colombia, prompting the country's president to declare a national disaster. Seven airports across western Colombia have suspended services, and the army has deployed five platoons of rescue soldiers to the worst-hit areas. Nick Harper has more.
3: The earthquake happened in the western part of the country, rocking buildings, toppling some, and trapping people inside. You could also see in videos posted on social media debris raining down from some of those buildings that were hit during the earthquake, the strongest recorded in the country in decades, with the epicenter in San Jose del Palma, about 240 kilometres from the capital, Bogotá. The shocks from the earthquake were felt all the way in the capital and even in parts of the neighbouring country of Venezuela. Since then, aftershocks have been detected, and officials on the ground who are involved in search and rescue efforts say they expect the death toll to rise.
2: President Trump facing pushback from within the Republican Party over a new order that cuts the recommended childhood vaccine schedule from 18 jabs to 11. Republican Senator Bill Cassidy, a physician who chairs the Senate Health Committee, writing on X, "The order is wrong and will make children less safe," as James Goodison is reporting.
4: Mr. Trump says this will give parents more choice, not prohibit access. And specifically on the MMR vaccine, Mr. Trump likened it to injecting a child with soda. It gives parents an idea in their mind that certain vaccines are discredited, and that could possibly lead to a re-emergence of diseases like measles. There's more cases this year than has been seen in decades. Also, more broadly, these sorts of orders really can sow doubt in parents' minds about what's safe for their child.
2: There are calls for a shutdown in India's eastern state of Jharkhand after police there clashed with students protesting alleged irregularities in government recruitment exams. The state's opposition party, the BJP, is criticising alleged use of force, and it is stepping up pressure on the JMM party, which leads a coalition government with Congress and other allies. Ishan Garg is reporting.
5: This might not be enough. What they want the government to do is to reach out to the federal government and set up an investigation under India's premier federal authority that is responsible for investigations, called the CBI, the Central Bureau of Investigation, and that demand so far has not been met. There is, however, another federal agency called the Enforcement Directorate, which mainly deals with money laundering crimes, that has now become involved in these investigations, and it is now carrying out its own investigation from a lens of prevention of money laundering.
2: From bureaus worldwide, this is FSN.
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11: Hey, very warm welcome along to this week's edition of the A to Z of UK hits. I'm Richard Tartt with you for the next 60 minutes as we look back over the UK singles charts from when they first began. November 1952, play the hits alphabetically from A to Z. Okay, we pick up the party baton this week. Loads of songs starting with the word party, and it's Shania Twain and Mark McGrath first.
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1: Getting our show underway this week with Shania Twain and Mark McGrath from 2004, peaked at number 10, Party for Two, and number 6 in 2010, Party Girl from McFly. So we're up and running again for another week on this week's A to Z of UK Hits, and Pulp comes next. This is called Party Hard.

There's Pulp and Party Hard. It was released in 1998 and it peaked at number 29 in the UK charts on the A to Z of UK hits. And we head back to 1980 now. Party in Paris is the UK

1980 for that one on the A to Z of UK hits. There's Party in Paris, and the party songs continue now with Miley Cyrus next, 2009, number 11, with Party in the USA.

0: Say number 11 in 2009 and the Gap Band number 30 in 1980 with Party Lights. A to Z of UK hits. Prince now is Party Man.
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The second part of this week's edition of the A to Z of UK Hits gets underway with LMFAO and Goon Rock, party rock anthem. It was a number one in the UK charts in 2011. And from 2005, party starter from Will Smith. Okay, let's go back to the 60s now. Here's Lonnie.

final of our party songs comes from 1962, peaking at number 9 in the UK charts for the king of skiffle, Lonnie Donegan, and The Party's Over. And from party, we go to peace, and we start in 1991.

There's Sabrina Johnston. It is called Peace. Big hit in the 90s, early 90s, 1991. It peaked to number 8 in the charts. Okay, Peace Song continues now. A couple of songs called Peace in Our Time. We'll start with this one from Big Country from 1989.

It's Big Country from 1989, Peace in Our Time. And the same title but a different song from 1993, number 8 in the charts for Cliff Richards.

0: Cliff Richard, Peace in Our Time, number 8 in 1993. And Big Country before that, same title, different song, from 1989. Thank you very much for your company this week on the A to Z of UK Hits. I'm Richard Todd, and back with you next time on the programme when we'll pick up the baton. And no doubt we'll continue with some more Peace songs. But we have one more Peace song to play you. It may be the...
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2: The earthquake happened in the western part of the country, rocking buildings, toppling some, and trapping people inside. You could also see in videos posted on social media debris raining down from some of those buildings that were hit during the earthquake, the strongest recorded in the country in decades, with the epicenter in San Jose del Palma, about 240 kilometres from the capital, Bogotá. The shocks from the earthquake were felt all the way in the capital and even in parts of the neighbouring country of Venezuela. Since then, aftershocks have been detected, and officials on the ground who are involved in search and rescue efforts say they expect the death toll to rise.
3: President Trump facing pushback from within the Republican Party over a new order that cuts the recommended childhood vaccine schedule from 18 jabs to 11. Republican Senator Bill Cassidy, a physician who chairs the Senate Health Committee, writing on X, "The order is wrong and will make children less safe," as James Goodison is reporting.
4: Mr. Trump says this will give parents more choice, not prohibit access. And specifically on the MMR vaccine, Mr. Trump likened it to injecting a child with soda. It gives parents an idea in their mind that certain vaccines are discredited, and that could possibly lead to a re-emergence of diseases like measles. There's more cases this year than has been seen in decades. Also, more broadly, these sorts of orders really can sow doubt in parents' minds about what's safe for their child.
3: There are calls for a shutdown in India's eastern state of Jharkhand after police there clashed with students protesting alleged irregularities in government recruitment exams. The state's opposition party, the BJP, is criticising alleged use of force, and it is stepping up pressure on the JMM party, which leads a coalition government with Congress and other allies. Ishan Garg is reporting.
5: This might not be enough. What they want the government to do is to reach out to the federal government and set up an investigation under India's premier federal authority that is responsible for investigations, called the CBI, the Central Bureau of Investigation, and that demand so far has not been met. There is, however, another federal agency called the Enforcement Directorate, which mainly deals with money laundering crimes, that has now become involved in these investigations, and it is now carrying out its own investigation from a lens of prevention of money laundering.
3: From bureaus worldwide, this is FSN.
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of Scotland's finest songwriters right now. He's Shay O'Dowd, and that is his new single, Finish What You Started. But let's not talk about the finish. This is the start of another brand new Awesome Mix radio show right here. How are you doing? My name's Emma Scott. I kicked off the show this week with The Darkness, I Believe, and A Thing Called Love. And I believe we got plenty more great tunes on the way. I've got The Wrong Man to Come. I've got the new one from Julia Jacklin. And now Somba. This is My Body Isn't Ready.

That's new from a London project led by Jonathan Gibbon called The Wrong Man. The song is Sleeping Pills. And before that, Julia Jacklin, Get Away From Me. I Think I'll Love You Soon. That's a great little tune. I hope you're well. It's Emma Scott here. I've got the new one from The Strokes on the way soon. We'll have a bit of Ariana Grande. Got something special from Soft Cotton County, a nice remix from them. And of course, we have an awesome 80s track on the way. Maybe one that you've picked. All to come on the Awesome Mix Radio Show.

Taylor Swift, I Knew It. I Knew You from Toy Story 5. I haven't seen that film yet, but it is on the list, and hopefully I'll catch it before it disappears from the cinema. That would be a bad thing. Before Taylor Swift, I played you Jack Savaretti and Katie Tunstall. Love that tune. Tempting Fate on the Awesome Mix radio show. And next up, a song that I missed a few weeks ago when it came out. It's Soft Cotton County, taken from the very first album from those guys from back in 2010, featuring Lorraine Craig on vocals. And it was an earlier remix from 2026 from Justin Robertson. They call it the Justin Robertson Five Green Moons Hex and Dream remix. Now that was a bit of a mouthful, wasn't it? The song is I Can't Sleep, a little bit of a lost gem for you on the Awesome Mix radio show.

From their new album, Reality Awaits, it's the new one from The Strokes. That's called Lonely in the Future on the Awesome Mix radio show. 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

0: 9.5 pop tune. Of course, it's Ariana Grande. Hate That I Made You Love Me. Great tunes on the way, covering various genres. We've got a bit of surf punk from Tooth Gore. We'll have a bit of country pop from Shania Twain. She's on soon. We've got some indie rock, bit of Brit pop. We've got an awesome 90s track as well. Tell you how you can get your music played on the show. But now it's a first play on the Awesome Mix radio show from a young band from Devon called 3 Days of Wonder. They are Luke, Remy, Josh and Theo, aged between 17 and 20. Do check these guys out. Loads more great stuff to come from them. 3 Days of Wonder. This is their current single, Over and Out.
1: The

0: Scottish name on the Awesome Mix radio show. Lovely bit of acoustic pop there for you from Dylan John Thomas. The song Heaven Knows You're Lonely. And I can't believe it, but that's nearly the end of hour number one. But we'll kick off hour number two with a great tune from The Killers. I've got Train, I've got Good Vibes Roller Coaster, a bit of Jungle, some Young Blood. It's all to come, but now time for our awesome 80s song.
1: Awesome oldies.
0: And thank you very much to Eleanor Hornsby for getting in touch via the awesomemixradioshow.com website. You'll find the contact form on there. Eleanor's gone for a big tune that reminds her of her first holiday that she was allowed to go on with her best friend Kerry and Kerry's parents, and she used to listen to this particular album on her cassette Walkman. It was 1987. The album was Joshua Tree. It was U2, of course, and the song she's gone for, I Still Haven't Found What I'm Looking For. Enjoy this, Eleanor. The Awesome 80s track on the Awesome Mix radio show.

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0: From Feature Story News in London, I'm Stuart Smith. Congolese health officials are dramatically widening their search for undetected Ebola infections, a move they say will push the already alarming case count higher in the weeks ahead. The World Health Organization's Emergency Committee is due to meet next Monday to assess the crisis, which involves a rare strain for which no vaccine currently exists. The international community has called for more funding as the outbreak outpaces the response. From Kinshasa, Chris Ochamringa reports.
1: They're saying this is now the worst Ebola outbreak, the fastest spreading Ebola outbreak on record. It's only second to the West African one of 2014, where 11,000 people were killed. And, you know, the DRC had another outbreak in 2018 where 2,300 people were killed in 2 years. It ended in 2020. But this one was just declared on May 15th, and we're already seeing more than 20,000 people dead. So there's a lot of concern, and the international community has called for a stepping up of all the major pillars. They have urged donors to also contribute money so that they can be able to contain this outbreak.
0: Hungary's parliament is voting on Tuesday to elect Andrzej Baca as the country's next president, a former Supreme Court chief who was fired by ex-premier Viktor Orban. The European Court of Human Rights later ruled that Baca's dismissal had violated his right to a fair trial and his freedom of expression. Prime Minister Peter Maiar's party has made restoring the rule of law a central pledge. Pablo Gutierrez has the story from Budapest.
2: Baca clashed on many occasions, and in 2012, he was dismissed from the Supreme Court under the Orban government when they changed the rules of retirement for judges. Now, after that, he took his case to the European Court of Human Rights, and the court ruled in his favor.
0: India's main opposition party in the Jharkhand region has called for a statewide shutdown on Tuesday after police used batons, water cannon and tear gas against thousands of students. At least six protesters are on hunger strike, and the students say they will not end their demonstrations until the government cancels state-level recruitment exams. The students are holding out for a federal investigation, even as a separate national agency has begun looking into the case from a money laundering perspective, as Ishan Garg in New Delhi reports.
3: What the students are saying that this might not be enough. What they want the government to do is to reach out to the federal government and set up an investigation under India's premier federal authority that is responsible for investigations called the CBI, the Central Bureau of Investigation, and that demand so far has not been met. There is, however, another federal agency called the Enforcement Directorate, which mainly deals with money laundering crimes. That has now become involved in these investigations.
0: From bureaus worldwide, this is FSN.
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everyone from Train, Pennsylvania Turnpike from their upcoming album Mad Dog in the Fog, which is out later on this month. And those guys currently on their Drops of Jupiter 25 Years in the Atmosphere tour. Wow, 25 years. It doesn't seem possible, does it? Before Train, it was The Killers kicking off hour number two of the Awesome Mix radio show with All These Things That I've Done. I hope you're well. It's Emma Scott here. We've got another hour together. I've got Good Vibes Roller Coaster on the way next after Tooth Gore with La Creatura.

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a big collaboration, isn't it, between Charlie Puth, Michael McDonald and Kenny Loggins. It's called Love in Exile on the Awesome Mix radio show. Good Vibes Roller Coaster with I Don't Care, played before that from the New Forest in the UK. Great little tune, that. Good to get that one on again. I've got Melanie C on the way soon. We'll have the new one from Mystery Jets. We've got DMAs and another awesome 90s track, maybe one that you've picked. And I'll tell you how you can get your music on the show as well. All to come on the Awesome Mix radio show.

album Little Miss Twain. It's Shania Twain with Dirty Rosie and Jungle Play. Before that, it was Carry on the Awesome Mix radio show. Emma Scott here. Hello, how you doing? I hope you're enjoying the tune so far. Time for a killer cover now. And it's a classic from Kiss, which was released in 1979. I Was Made for Loving You, sounded like this.

from Melanie C, a.k.a. Sporty Spice. It's Undefeated Champion, nice little clubby tune from her album Sweat, which is available now. Still quite a few tunes to squeeze in on the show this week, although time is a ticking. I've got Mystery Jets on shortly. We'll have a nice little indie rock tune from Sweet Gorilla and an awesome 90s track, maybe one that you've picked via the website, awesomemixradioshow.com. 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

on, it's good to have the Mystery Jets back. That's the new single from those guys called Flea Joint from the album A Hole to See the Sky Through. That's a nice name. Comes out towards the end of August. I hope all is well. It's Emma Scott on the Awesome Mix radio show. And if you're releasing new music and you'd like to get it played on this show, I might be able to sort that out for you. 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On the way, Sweet Gorilla, and now the new one from DMAs. This is Killing Time.

0: song's having a massive resurgence at the moment, out in about 2010, I think, maybe 2016, I'm trying to remember now. But London's Sweet Gorilla with their youth-produced Feels Like I'm Still in Love always goes down well on this show, and we are running out of time this week. But I will be back same time, same place next week right here. And now time to delve into the inbox of awesomemixradioshow.com for our awesome 90s track.
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0: And it's a big thank you very much, Mr. Dave Henman. He's picked a tune from rock band Garbage, which is quite relevant with all this hot weather and sunny weather that we've been having recently, from their 1995 debut album, It's Only Happy When It Rains. Enjoy this, Dave. Take care of yourself. Lots of love. Catch you next week. I'm only

0: Manchester or New Zealand, then I'm Stuart Smith. Congolese
1: another hour of
0: dramatically widening their
1: decades
0: search for
1: undetected
0: Ebola infection. They say it will push the already alarming case count higher.
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0: Crisis,
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0: Has called for more funding as the outbreak outpaces the response. From Kinshasa, Chris Ochamringa reports.
2: They're saying this is now the worst Ebola outbreak, the fastest spreading Ebola outbreak on record. It's only second to the West African one of 2014, where 11,000 people were killed. And you know, the DRC had another outbreak in 2018 where 2,300 people were killed in 2 years. It ended in 2020. But this one was just declared on May 15th, and we're already seeing more than 20,000 people dead. So there's a lot of concern, and the international community has called for a stepping up of all the major pillars. They have urged donors to also contribute money so that they can be able to contain this outbreak.
0: Hungary's parliament is voting on Tuesday to elect András Baca as the country's next president, a former Supreme Court chief who was fired by ex-premier Viktor Orbán. The European Court of Human Rights later ruled that Baca's dismissal had violated his right to a fair trial and his freedom of expression. Prime Minister Peter Maiar's party has made restoring the rule of law a central pledge. Pablo Gutierrez has the story from Budapest.
3: Baca clashed on many occasions, and in 2012, he was dismissed from the Supreme Court under the Orbán government when they changed the rules of retirement for judges. Now, after that, he took his case to the European Court of Human Rights, and the court ruled in his favor.
0: India's main opposition party in the Jharkhand region has called for a statewide shutdown on Tuesday after police used batons, water cannon and tear gas against thousands of students. At least six protesters are on hunger strike, and the students say they will not end their demonstrations until the government cancels state-level recruitment exams. The students are holding out for a federal investigation, even as a separate national agency has begun looking into the case from a money laundering perspective, as Ishan Garg in New Delhi reports.
4: What the students are saying, that this might not be enough. What they want the government to do is to reach out to the federal government and set up an investigation under India's premier federal authority that is responsible for investigations, called the CBI, the Central Bureau of Investigation. And that demand so far has not been met. There is, however, another federal agency called the Enforcement Directorate, which mainly deals with money laundering crimes, that has now become involved in these investigations.
0: From bureaus worldwide, this is FSN.
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very good day to you. Welcome along. It is Salty Cop 60s. I'm Jeff Dorsey, kind of in the deck chair for the next, 60 minutes. So we open up with the Beach Boys, Wouldn't It Be Nice, from the Pet Sounds album. And that album inspired Paul McCartney to write songs, especially for the album Revolver, which came out a year later. And then we gave you the Foremost, one of those bands that were under the radar in Liverpool. So they had to rely on various songs, and the Beatles came up with some good songs for them, including that one. They also did a version of Hello Little Girl, if I remember correctly. So what have we got? Well, we've got a Motown memory. Zager and Evans are on for Kerry, Moses and Robin. The 5x4 for Alan Weber. Yeah, we've got the Beatles and the Stones coming your way. And interview time, Lawrence Payton Jr. from Z4 Tops. And Steve Ellis, mate, the show been on about four times, so we'll talk about Love Affair. And if you want to get in touch, please do so. The email is chunkyjeff@gmail.com. That's spelled chunkygoff@gmail.com. And the WhatsApp, 077-844-89469. That's 077-844-89469. And when I say the email's Chunky Jeff, that is not my build. I do have a six-pack. Or is it a 12-pack? Can't be sure. Right, lots of good stuff coming your way. I remember when I did an interview with the great Sir Cliff Richard. I asked him about acts that he inspired. He obviously said Elvis. But he said, if you want to go harmony, Don and Phil are the answer.

doll, Frankie Valli and the Four Seasons. Had the pleasure of seeing him at the Royal Albert Hall a few years ago. He was 87 then. I mean, my goodness. I remember, did you see The Jersey Boys? What a wonderful movie that was. I saw it the first week it came out. Did you know it was produced by Clint Eastwood? Yep, it was. And that 3 hours went past so fast you couldn't believe it. And there's a great, great story in that. I may have told you this before, so excuse me if I repeat myself, but it was about one of the members of the group there who was a big gambler into the bookmakers for a huge amount of money. So Frankie Valli calls a meeting with the lawyers and with the accountants and with the bookmakers, and he said, how much does he owe? And they said, $1 million. Now, this is 1966, $1 million. Can you imagine what that's worth today? He said, I'm going to pay it off. The only thing is, I'm going to end up working till I'm probably in my 80s. And you know what? He is 87. One of my all-time favourite groups. These are the Wonderful Hollies, written by Graham Gouldman. Bus Stop, go.

0: Mirror Ship Pop Quiz. Now, here's Jeff Dorsett.
1: So, a very good idea. Welcome along. It is Solid Gold 60s. Time to get the grey matter turning as we give you three questions, give the answers in about 30 minutes' time. Question number one. Alan Price was the original keyboard player for whom? Alan Price was the original keyboard player for which band? Question number two. Maybe a tough one, this one. What's the last song on the Beatles' Abbey Road album? So what's the last song on the Abbey Road album? And question number three. Name Kenny Rogers' backing band, 1968 to 69. What was his backing band? As I said, answers in about 30 minutes' time. Now, I got a nice email in from Kerry Moses and Robin. They said, you know, this song I was going to suggest there doesn't get played very often. Please put it on, will you, Jeff? Okay, certainly. Turn it to be a one-hit wonder. Zager and Evans, especially for you, Kerry and Robin.

0: fabulous.
1: Love it there. Especially for Kerry and Robin. Hope we got that in there. You want to do the same as them? It's very, very easy. You can just suggest a song. It could be a best of British. It could be a double decker. Any which way on all of the features that we have. When there's Zager and Evans. But if you've got a better suggestion or a good suggestion, all you've got to do, drop us a line. ChunkyJeff@gmail.com. 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And I'd be glad to do it there. Now, Gene Pitney, the late, great Gene Pitney, toured the UK so many times. Always top of the bill, great guy, and he was actually a wonderful poker player. So when he always wanted him to be on the tour bus, and he could take a lot of money off the

Now, the idea here is to wave a flag for British music. Americans do it well, let's make sure we do as well. It could be a song, it could be a solo artist, it could be a group. Any which way you want to cut it, mark it best of British in the 60s, send it right along, chunkyjeff@gmail.com. Now, I'm going to play The Move as the best of British, simply because there's a great book out called The Untold Story of Flowers in the Rain, written by Jim McCarthy, and I tell you what, it's a wonderful read. If you get a chance, have a little look out there. You can get it in various news, news features around there, as well as people supplying books. You know what I mean. Right, we're going to go with this particular one. The only time The Move hit number one was this.

0: Billy Joe Kramer and the Dakotas and doing Burt Bacher and Hal David's Trains and Boats and Planes. And always we try to remember when we hear a song, where we were, what happened, or was there a particular story that went with it. And that particular one will always stand in my memory, because when I did an interview with Billy Joe Kramer, he was obviously travelling plenty of the times in the tour bus with the Beatles. So he heard lots of different songs, and he recorded loads, of course. Bad to Me, Do You Want to Know a Secret, I'll Keep You Satisfied, being three examples. And he was talking to Paul and John about his next release, and Paul said, look, I've got this particular song for you. And he played it to him, and he said, well, no, it's a bit like Trains and Boats and Planes, I can't have another ballad. So he said, I'll pass on that, if you don't mind, Paul. The song that he passed on was Yesterday.
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0: Right, now this is where we give you a backstory to a particular hit. And this week, we're going to 67 for Homburg from Procol Harum. You know, everybody plays What a Shade of Pale. They don't play Homburg, so I thought we'd do this. Number six in the UK from an album collectively titled Greatest Hits. The words were written by lyricist Keith Reid and music by lead singer Gary Brooker. I've had Matthew Fisher on the show, the keyboard player, but never the other guys. Keith Reid wanted to create little feelings and moods, he said. Now, do you know a Homburg? It's an elegant black felt hat made in Bad Homburg in Germany. That's how it got the name. It became fashionable with the British politician Anthony Eden at the time. The song was a follow-up to their famous hit, and I thought we'd give you this. Story behind the song, Homburg.

0: such a good song. Homburg got some great lines in it. Your overcoat is too long. What a line that is. When did you last hear that in a song? The wonderful Procol Harum story on the song is Homburg. Right, interview time. Lawrence Payton Jr. He is a member of the Four Tops. They're touring. His dad was the original member, along with Levi Stubbs and Abdul and the gang there. I thought we'd talk a little bit about the factory that is Holland Dozier and Holland, because, you know, when you think about Motown, they had a lady there that got them dancing and decided on the clothes they were going to wear. But without songs, you ain't got nothing, as they said. So the chat we had here about Holland Dozier and Holland. Tamla Motown was a vision of Berry Gordy Jr. And, you know, when you think of the sound of Young America, tell me about the songwriting skills of Holland Dozier and Holland.
1: You know what? They were like craftsmen, tailors. They could just tailor a song to an artist. I'm talking about down to the lyrics, the content, the key that the song was sung in. They were just geniuses. It was amazing. And when they got with the people like the Tops and the Temptations, I mean, not the Temptations, the Supremes, it was just like magic, the way that they crafted those songs.
0: Yeah.
1: And to see them put it together and then produce it and then vocals, when they put the vocals on it, to see it all come together, it's quite amazing. They seen the big picture before they even put pen to paper.
0: Yeah.
1: It's amazing.

0: That's one of those Holland Dozer and Holland songs. Doesn't get played as much as some of the others do. Wonderful. Love it there. You Keep Running Away, playing right here on Solid Gold 60s. Right, second of interviews. And this is with the great Steve Ellis. Now, Steve Ellis, of course, a very young man, 16, 17 years of age, when Everlasting Love broke through. But they were signed to Decca Records and Muff Winwood. Now, Muff Winwood was a guitarist within the Spencer Davis group. Of course, his brother was the lead voice, Steve. And they were selecting songs because at the time, Steve wasn't writing songs. So he's going to tell us a bit about Decca Records and Muff Winwood and getting songs.
1: They were the two guys that worked at Decca.
0: Yeah.
1: They used to, obviously, didn't come to the rehearsal, but they used to come to the rehearsals. And they used to give us, like, tracks. And say, what do you think about doing that one, you know, same as Bright Bryant, really.
0: Yeah.
1: And we go, nah, and then they brought a few of them used to do it, and then they brought in Everlasting Love,
0: yeah,
1: which was on Monument by Robert Knight. Well, I just jumped on it. I went, we'll have that.
0: Yeah.
1: You know, so we started playing it, and he said, oh, we'll go in the studio and do it. We went into Island Studios with Muff Winwood.
0: Yeah.
1: Steve Winwood's brother was in the Spencer Davis group, both of them.
0: Yeah.
1: Nice guy, good guy. But it didn't work with the band. It just did not work. And I've never heard it since.
0: No.
1: But just, you know, from memory, being like 16, I don't really recall what it sounded like, really. You know, five guys trying to replicate sort of 40-piece orchestra or whatever it was. I don't know what, I can't remember what Robert's records, sort of very Southern Soul. It's a very sort of mellow version, shall we say. And I met Robert at Top of the Pops, sweet man, nice man. Anyway, I digress as usual. And so they then decide, put me in a studio with an orchestra.
0: Yep.
1: But we'll get to that later, maybe.
0: Yeah.
1: But they said, oh, no, you've got to change your name, you know. There's this band in America called Soul Survivors, blah, blah, blah. And I hated the name of it. But I was outgunned, outvoted. So
0: that's how it changed.

So there I am, Tivoli in Wimborne, wonderful venue that is, and I'm going to a Zombies concert, and I was up in the press area, I think it was a review seats, and I sit next to this guy, introduced myself, I said, hi, you know, I'm Jeff Dorsett. This fella says, hi, I'm Philip Goodhand Tate. I said, as in writing songs like Bringing On Back the Good Times? Yes, it is. So that was a fun discussion about the various songs that he put together. A Day Without Love as well. Wow, he put some songs together for The Love Affair. Nice guy. Philip, hi.

That's what they call in the business there, a scratch 45. Could be some rust dust, it could be some vintage spinach, any which way you want to cut it there. Taken from the album A Hard Day's Night. I should have known better. There, we are going with 5x4, Rolling Stones and Beatles back to back, especially suggested a long time ago for pirate radio fan Alan Weber, and now we've got it on fire there. 5x4, Beatles and Stones. And if you've got a favourite one, it could be an album track, it could be a single, could be a B-side, all you've got to do, drop us a line to chunkyjeff@gmail.com, chunkygeoff@gmail.com. Right, the second of the songs is obviously by the Rolling Stones, and those first two albums were brilliant because they did so many different R&B numbers like this one.

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1: From Feature Story News in Brussels, I'm William Denslow. According to the Washington Post, President Donald Trump secretly swapped planes after a recent summit due to a security threat. The White House hasn't confirmed whether the president made the switch amid fears his plane was targeted by Iran. Republican Senator Bill Cassidy, a physician who chairs the Senate Health Committee, has publicly broken with US President Trump over a new executive order on childhood vaccinations, writing on X that the order is wrong and will make children less safe. The order signed Monday would cut the recommended childhood vaccine schedule from 18 jabs to 11. James Goodison reports from Washington.
2: What exactly will this order do? Well, effectively, the number of vaccines recommended for children has dropped from 18, which was recommended by the Pediatric Academy here, to 11. Mr. Trump says this will give parents more choice, not prohibit access. And specifically on the MMR vaccine, Mr. Trump likened it to injecting a child with soda.
1: Ukraine's president says that Russia is becoming increasingly reliant on North Korean missiles. Comes as the two sides again exchanged aerial strikes overnight. Meanwhile, Russia's Supreme Court has cancelled the registration of the liberal and anti-war Yabloko party from running in the upcoming elections. European Commission spokesperson Anita Hipper says it comes as no surprise.
3: Basically shows that Russia is afraid because they truly need to eliminate any dissenting voice. So by silencing the political opposition, Kremlin is also removing any domestic voice that has been critical of its unjustified war of aggression against Ukraine.
1: Congolese health officials are dramatically widening their search for undetected Ebola infections, a move they say will push the already alarming case count higher in the weeks ahead. The World Health Organization's emergency committee is due to meet next Monday to assess the crisis. The international community has called for more funding as the outbreak outpaces the response. From Kinshasa, Chris Ockenringer reports.
4: They're saying this is now the worst Ebola outbreak, the fastest spreading Ebola outbreak on record. It's only second to the West African one of 2014, where 11,000 people were killed. And, you know, the DRC had another outbreak in 2018 where 2,300 people were killed in 2 years. It ended in 2020. But this one was just declared on May 15th, and we're already seeing more than 20,000 people dead. So there's a lot of concern.
1: And a Syrian court has sentenced former leader Bashar al-Assad to death in absentia. The family ruled for five decades, and Bashar al-Assad is accused of using state agencies to commit war crimes and crimes against humanity. From bureaus worldwide, this is FSN.
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1: From Feature Story News in Brussels, I'm William Denslow. According to the Washington Post, President Donald Trump secretly swapped planes after a recent summit due to a security threat. The White House hasn't confirmed whether the president made the switch amid fears his plane was targeted by Iran. Republican Senator Bill Cassidy, a physician who chairs the Senate Health Committee, has publicly broken with US President Trump over a new executive order on childhood vaccinations, writing on X that the order is wrong and will make children less safe. The order signed Monday would cut the recommended childhood vaccine schedule from 18 jabs to 11. James Goodison reports from Washington.
2: What exactly will this order do? Well, effectively, the number of vaccines recommended for children has dropped from 18, which was recommended by the Pediatric Academy here, to 11. Mr. Trump says this will give parents more choice, not prohibit access. And specifically on the MMR vaccine, Mr. Trump likened it to injecting a child with soda.
1: Ukraine's president says that Russia's becoming increasingly reliant on North Korean missiles. Comes as the two sides again exchanged aerial strikes overnight. Meanwhile, Russia's Supreme Court has cancelled the registration of the liberal and anti-war Yabloko party from running in the upcoming elections. European Commission spokesperson Anita Hipper says it comes as no surprise.
3: Basically shows that Russia is afraid because they truly need to eliminate any dissenting voice. So by silencing the political opposition, Kremlin is also removing any domestic voice that has been critical of its unjustified war of aggression against Ukraine.
1: Congolese health officials are dramatically widening their search for undetected Ebola infections, a move they say will push the already alarming case count higher in the weeks ahead. The World Health Organization's emergency committee is due to meet next Monday to assess the crisis. The international community has called for more funding as the outbreak outpaces the response. From Kinshasa, Chris Ockenringer reports.
4: They're saying this is now the worst Ebola outbreak, the fastest spreading Ebola outbreak on record. It's only second to the West African one of 2014, where 11,000 people were killed. And, you know, the DRC had another outbreak in 2018 where 2,300 people were killed in 2 years. It ended in 2020. But this one was just declared on May 15th, and we're already seeing more than 20,000 people dead. So there's a lot of concern.
1: And a Syrian court has sentenced former leader Bashar al-Assad to death in absentia. The family ruled for five decades, and Bashar al-Assad is accused of using state agencies to commit war crimes and crimes against humanity. From bureaus worldwide, this is FSN.
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1: There was a king with magic hands. There was a crown and a touch of gold.

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1: The feature story news in Brussels. I'm William Denslow. According to the Washington Post, President Donald Trump secretly swapped planes after a recent summit due to a security threat. The White House hasn't confirmed whether the president made the switch amid fears his plane was targeted by Iran. Republican Senator Bill Cassidy, a physician who chairs the Senate Health Committee, has publicly broken with US President Trump over a new executive order on childhood vaccinations, writing on X that the order is wrong and will make children less safe. The order signed Monday would cut the recommended childhood vaccine schedule from 18 jabs to 11. James Goodison reports from Washington.
2: What exactly will this order do? Well, effectively, the number of vaccines recommended for children has dropped from 18, which was recommended by the Pediatric Academy here, to 11. Mr. Trump says this will give parents more choice, not prohibit access. And specifically on the MMR vaccine, Mr. Trump likened it to injecting a child with soda.
1: Ukraine's president says that Russia is becoming increasingly reliant on North Korean missiles. Comes as the two sides again exchanged aerial strikes overnight. Meanwhile, Russia's Supreme Court has cancelled the registration of the liberal and anti-war Yabloko party from running in the upcoming elections. European Commission spokesperson Anita Hipper says it comes as no surprise.
3: Basically shows that Russia is afraid because they truly need to eliminate any dissenting voice. So by silencing the political opposition, Kremlin is also removing any domestic voice that has been critical of its unjustified war of aggression against Ukraine.
1: Congolese health officials are dramatically widening their search for undetected Ebola infections, a move they say will push the already alarming case count higher in the weeks ahead. The World Health Organization's emergency committee is due to meet next Monday to assess the crisis. The international community has called for more funding as the outbreak outpaces the response. From Kinshasa, Chris Ockenringer reports.
4: They're saying this is now the worst Ebola outbreak, the fastest spreading Ebola outbreak on record. It's only second to the West African one of 2014, where 11,000 people were killed. And, you know, the DRC had another outbreak in 2018 where 2,300 people were killed in 2 years. It ended in 2020. But this one was just declared on May 15th, and we're already seeing more than 20,000 people dead. So there's a lot of concern.
1: And a Syrian court has sentenced former leader Bashar al-Assad to death in absentia. The family ruled for five decades, and Bashar al-Assad is accused of using state agencies to commit war crimes and crimes against humanity. From bureaus worldwide, this is FSN.
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3: Hello, you. Welcome to a brand new experience. Kicked off with Morning Wood and Nth Degree from their Morning Wood album from a number of years ago as our storming opener. Hope you're well. Hope you've had a good week since last we were together and that you're primed and ready for a couple of hours of free range radio, which will include two tracks from a brand new release featured album, Song Without Words at the end of the programme, a couple of tracks back to back halfway through that have something in common, cracking cover version for you now too, and a whole heap of other damn fine music, some of which is incredibly new and some of which is incredibly old, but all of which I really hope you're going to incredibly enjoy. If you want to get in touch, it's titusradio@outlook.com on email, at titusradio on Blue Sky or Facebook, or at titus_radio on Threads or Instagram. I promised you new sounds. Here's the opening cut from the album Ilze by the band Ilze, confusingly entitled Never Gonna Come Back.

Never Gonna Come Back, Ilse from their self-titled album, which has just been released ahead of the first of two from this week's featured album. A Richard riff requested by Rich is featured in this tune from the album How Dare You by 10cc. You may remember, I'm Mandy, come fly me.

I'm Mandy Flyme 10cc from 50 or so years ago. From 2026, the Trash Can Sinatras are back with a brand new album. The album is Ever the Optimist. And I thought we'd start with a featured cut from the end of the album, this one being Birds I Couldn't Identify.

0: We had a little bit of Righteous Riffery a little while ago in the programme, and that has some riffs in it which earworm me a lot. Disassociation 100% Proof, the new mix from the expanded version of the 1971 album In the Land of Grey and Pink by the band Caravan on the Titus Jennings Experience, where we play damn fine music of assorted genres and hues and eras, and never mind anything else. As long as it's good, it gets shared among friends. We had some news in the last week of a couple of legends of British television, if you were of my era. For example, one chap associated with this tune.
1: Goodies, goody, goody, yum, yum.
0: Also Birdwatch and Autumn Watch and Spring Watch was Bill Oddie. He died at the age of 85. Now, I know him best, apart from the goodies, also from a radio programme called I'm Sorry, I'll Read That Again. He also put out a few records, not only with the goodies, but on his own. And this particular tune was released on John Peel's Dandelion Records as a 7-inch single in 1970. It was one of John Peel's all-time favourite tracks as well. Bill Oddie parodying Joe Cocker a little bit on Ilkley Moor, Bartat.

got some of the same people that were involved in Joe Cocker's version of Little Help From My Friends to do that. Bill Oddie on Ilkley Moor Bar Tat from 1970. Bill died in the last week at the age of 85. We also heard on the same day, in fact, that Ronnie Ledrew, voice of Zippy from Rainbow, died at the age of 78.

worry, I'm not going to play anything from the Rainbow album, although that was from the Rainbow album, but it does lead to a tune called Rainbow from Touch and Go, the brand new album by Collective Soul.

of the 1973 album In a Glass House from Gentle Giant, which has just been reissued in remastered and remixed form. And speaking of reissues from about 50 years ago, The Roaring Silence by Mafraband's Earth Band, that's the one that had their version of Blinded by the Light on it, is also about to be reissued in 50th anniversary form. It's possibly my favourite album by Mafraband's Earth Band, and I love this tune, Starburst.

Starbird from Manfred Mann's Earth Band from 1976 and the album The Roaring Silence. Coming out in October 2026 is an album entitled Hippies, Thugs and Heroes, the new album from Richard Thompson. And taking us to those two tracks back to back that have something in common, the first tune released from it is this, Cocaine Walkin', Booze Talkin'.

Nice to hear him doing some electric stuff again. Richard Thompson, Cocaine Walking, Booze Talking, from his forthcoming album Hippies, Thugs and Heroes. It's time now, halfway through the programme, for a couple of tracks back to back that have something in common. The beginning and the end this time around from Diamond Hoo Ha. Their final album will have the closing track Butterfly. From I Should Coco, the opening cut I'd Like to Know, which was then used a version of, I think, as the Horrible Histories theme tune. It's the beginning and the end from Supergrass on the Titus Jennings Experience.

0: another according hour to the Washington of Post, more decades music plays next.
1: After a recent summit due to a security threat, the White House has confirmed whether the president may
0: on your mobile
1: amid fears
0: on your smart speaker. This
1: Republican
0: is
1: Senator
0: more
1: Bill Cassidy, physician who chairs the Senate Health Committee, has publicly broken with US President Trump over a new executive order on childhood vaccinations, writing on X that the order is wrong and will make children less safe. The order signed Monday would cut the recommended childhood vaccine schedule from 18 jabs to 11. James Goodison reports from Washington.
2: What exactly will this order do? Well, effectively, the number of vaccines recommended for children has dropped from 18, which was recommended by the Pediatric Academy here, to 11. Mr. Trump says this will give parents more choice, not prohibit access. And specifically on the MMR vaccine, Mr. Trump likened it to injecting a child with soda.
1: Ukraine's president says that Russia is becoming increasingly reliant on North Korean missiles. Comes as the two sides again exchanged aerial strikes overnight. Meanwhile, Russia's Supreme Court has cancelled the registration of the liberal and anti-war Yabloko party from running in the upcoming elections. European Commission spokesperson Anita Hipper says it comes as no surprise.
3: Basically shows that Russia is afraid because they truly need to eliminate any dissenting voice. So by silencing the political opposition, Kremlin is also removing any domestic voice that has been critical of its unjustified war of aggression against Ukraine.
1: Congolese health officials are dramatically widening their search for undetected Ebola infections, a move they say will push the already alarming case count higher in the weeks ahead. The World Health Organization's emergency committee is due to meet next Monday to assess the crisis. The international community has called for more funding as the outbreak outpaces the response. From Kinshasa, Chris Ockenringer reports.
4: They're saying this is now the worst Ebola outbreak, the fastest spreading Ebola outbreak on record. It's only second to the West African one of 2014, where 11,000 people were killed. And you know, the DRC had another outbreak in 2018 where 2,300 people were killed in 2 years. It ended in 2020. But this one was just declared on May 15th, and we're already seeing more than 20,000 people dead. So there's a lot of concern.
1: And a Syrian court has sentenced former leader Bashar al-Assad to death in absentia. The family ruled for five decades, and Bashar al-Assad is accused of using state agencies to commit war crimes and crimes against humanity. From bureaus worldwide, this is FSN.
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related to the Snail Mail tune Butterfly, which I played in the programme last week. Could have done it. It's two songs on title, couldn't I? Supergrass and Butterfly, closing track from their final album, Dharma Tuha. They have got back together for live stuff, but not doing any more studio material. And before it, from their debut album, I Should Coco, it was I'd Like to Know. The beginning and the end, or that was then, this is now. Back with you halfway through the experience in a couple of weeks' time. It'll be two songs, one title next week. If you have any Midpoint mini feature thoughts, please feel free to get in touch. TitusRadio@outlook.com is the email. It's at Titus Radio on Blue Sky or Facebook, or at Titus_Radio on Threads or Instagram. Winter Hour 2 of this week's experience is still to come. Second or two from the featured album, some of that words at the end of the show, and the cracking cover version alongside a whole heap of other rather fine sounds like this. The Bright Side mix of One by One, the latest Peter Gabriel installment from his forthcoming album.

should say, O/I, which is coming out at the end of the year. Peter Gabriel and One by One. That's quite a long tune. Should we have a short earworm to take us to the second of two from this week's featured album? Why not? Pete Brown and Pibloctor, A Living Life Backwards.

Pete Brown up at Blocto, Living Life Backwards. I would play the title track of their album, Things Come and Go, but the art's called Dance Goes On Forever, but it's got some rude words in it, and so I'm not going to. Right, no rude words in Ever the Optimist, title track of the album of the same name, the brand new and featured album in this edition of The Experience from the band The Trashcan Sinatras.

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Trash Can Sinatra's and Ever the Optimist, title track of this week's featured album on the Titus Jennings Experience. There'll be another featured album for you in the programme next week. Some years ago, The Fragile Army was a featured album from the Polyphonic Spree, and Suzanne asked for this tune from it. I love this as well. It's Section 25, We Cry.

bit, didn't it? Echo from Dice and their brand new album. I thought the altitude would make it worth the view. Rush had an album out called Test for Echo, and Rush provide this week's song for my lovely other half of youtube.com/Liz Zorab fame, ahead of the track from the artist who did this week's cracking cover version first. This is another track with wonderful, wonderful lyrics. This is Ghost of a Chance.

Ghost of a Chance from Rush from the 80s and the album Roll of the Bones. 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Each week in Hour 2, I like to bring you a cover version that doesn't sound like a carbon copy of the original. And before it, I tend to play a track from the album from which the song was originally taken when the artist did it first. The artist, or artiste in this particular instance, Bob Marley and the Wailers. The album was Uprising, on which you'd also find this tune, Real Situation.

It's a real situation. Bob Marley and the Wailers, taken from Uprising. Also on that album was one of their big, big hits, Could You Be Loved? Now, earlier on in the programme, I brought you a Bill Oddie tune that was done in the style of Joe Cocker doing a cover version of the Beatles. So I thought we ought to have a Joe Cocker cover version in this edition of the programme. So here is Joe doing Bob Marley's Could You Be Loved, taken from the Ultimate Collection 1968 to 2003. A cracking cover version indeed, on The Experience.

0: some early 1970s krautrock, that's called Jane. They're a band from Germany. The album's called Here We Are. That tune is Waterfall. Now then, did you used to buy singles when you were younger because you couldn't afford LPs? And did you go, yes, I like the A-side?
1: 5705.
0: It's a groovy tune.
1: But there's no reply.
0: But what's the B-side like? It was like this.

City Boy, a band from Birmingham in the UK, and Bad for Business. That's from the 1970s. Let's get bang up to date with our penultimate tune with words in this edition of the programme. From the forthcoming EP, I Don't Care, it's the title track of that forthcoming EP from Good Vibes Rollercoaster.

I Do Care. That's really good. Good Vibes Roller Coaster, I Don't Care, from their forthcoming EP, and they've got an album due apparently by the end of the year. This is the Titus Jennings Experience. There's a song without words to come at the end of the show. Before it, from Pop Rocks, In My Chewing Gum, from the Peppermint Kicks. Well, it's true, isn't it? We did it all for rock and roll.

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4: 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It's our song without words, All Hens on Deck, which I hope you'll enjoy. 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

0: From Feature Story News in Washington, I'm Nick Harper. US President Donald Trump reportedly had to secretly change planes on the day he left the NATO summit in Turkey in July following a threat from Iran. The Washington Post was the first to report that the president initially boarded Air Force One before being secretly transported out of the plane in a catering truck and onto a nearby military aircraft. Russia has released former US Marine Robert Gilman, who'd been detained in the country since 2022. President Donald Trump said the release happened after he spoke to President Vladimir Putin and that Russia had agreed to release him very much on a humanitarian basis. Gilman is reportedly very ill and unable to properly eat or communicate. He was arrested for allegedly beating a police officer on a train to Moscow. Health officials in the Democratic Republic of Congo are dramatically widening their search for undetected Ebola infections. It comes as the number of cases rises higher and the death toll has topped 2,000. The World Health Organization's emergency committee is due to meet to assess the crisis, which involves a rare strain of Ebola, a variant for which no vaccine currently exists. Ever since Chris Ochimaringa reports from Kinshasa.
1: They're saying this is now the worst Ebola outbreak, the fastest spreading Ebola outbreak on record. It's only second to the West African one of 2014, where 11,000 people were killed. And, you know, the DRC had another outbreak in 2018 where 2,300 people were killed in 2 years. It ended in 2020. But this one was just declared on May 15th, and we're already seeing more than 20,000 people dead. So there's a lot of concern, and the international community has called for a stepping up of all the major pillars. They have urged donors to also contribute money so that they can be able to contain this outbreak.
0: Hungary's parliament has elected András Baka as the country's new president. He was the former Supreme Court chief who was fired by the government of the last president, Viktor Orbán, after he criticised judicial reforms. The Prime Minister's party had made restoring the rule of law a central pledge, as FSN's Pablo Gutierrez reports from Budapest.
2: This is something that Péter Magyar has been talking about throughout his campaign, restoring rule of law, restoring checks and balances. Baka clashed on many occasions, and in 2012, he was dismissed from the Supreme Court under the Orban government when they changed the rules of retirement for judges. Now, after that, he took his case to the European Court of Human Rights, and the court ruled in his favor.
0: From Bureaus Worldwide, this is FSN.

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And still as of today, I don't know what your name is. Hey, this was a new wave band who had a big hit in 1986, produced by Giorgio Moroder. It's CC Sputnik and Love Missile F-111. And I think when you are addicted to classic cult movies, then you recognize many sound bits of the movies like Scarface, Firefox, Blade Runner, and the classic from Stanley Kubrick from 1971, A Clockwork Orange. If you are into cult movies and you did not see A Clockwork Orange, I really recommend you to see it.

It's less than 3 minutes. And the team here just loves it. It's brand new Jungle and Carry On. Two producers that formed the band in 2013 and then got joined by Lydia Kito, who is doing those amazing vocals. Brand new Jungle, and you will hear it more in The Experience. And we had music from Super Organism and The Strokes. And now, Double Drive time. You will hear two songs and they are connected. No More I Love You from Annie Lennox. How is that connected with so

0: The excellent voice of Annie Lennox, a big hit she had in the late 90s, No More I Love Yous, and I just love this track. Sometimes it's a little bit creepy, but it's beautiful, it's all in one. The monsters are crazy, and what is crazy? The connection between this song and Sophie B. Hawkins. No More I Love You from Annie Lennox was a cover, as it was originally written by David Freeman and Joseph Huge of The Lover Speaks. She covered it in 1986, or no, the original one was 1986, and in the 90s she covered it, and it was produced by, well, who did produce it? Stephen Lipson. And Stephen Lipson also produced the track of Sophie B. Hawkins, Right Beside You. And at the end of the song, you will hear a little bit of shouting, rapping, and that is that same Stephen Lipson. So that was the connection. And now, the old Collection Box remix, you will hear the Editors and Our Love.
1: Our Love.

years old from the time that the editors were making even more dark music and relying on the electronic stuff. Our Love in a remix coming out of the old collection box, a remix you have never heard before on the radio. And now some fun with The Cure, and let me tell you that in the next hour I am so pleased. I have a double shot waiting for you from the Wow Signal, the brand

And, well, it's a teaser track as an album is coming along. And when we've got hold of their brand new album, we are, of course, going to feature it here in The Experience. And for the next hour, I already told you that we are going to feature the new Muse album. And I have another album also here on the desk, and that is from Olivia Rodrigo. So those are the two albums we will play a couple of songs off in the next hour. And in this hour, still some great music, but let me also tell you that not only Nothing But Thieves was new music, we had new music from Lana Del Rey. The track is called First Light, and if you think, hey, it has that James Bond vibe, well, that is very true. It's not from a new Bond movie, but there is a new James Bond 007 video game, and they asked Lana Del Rey to produce, write, and compose music for the game. Well, and that is what you just heard. What?

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0: From Feature Story News in Washington, I'm Nick Harper. US President Donald Trump reportedly had to secretly change planes on the day he left the NATO summit in Turkey in July following a threat from Iran. The Washington Post was the first to report that the president initially boarded Air Force One before being secretly transported out of the plane in a catering truck and onto a nearby military aircraft. Russia has released former US Marine Robert Gilman, who'd been detained in the country since 2022. President Donald Trump said the release happened after he spoke to President Vladimir Putin and that Russia had agreed to release him very much on a humanitarian basis. Gilman is reportedly very ill and unable to properly eat or communicate. He was arrested for allegedly beating a police officer on a train to Moscow. Health officials in the Democratic Republic of Congo are dramatically widening their search for undetected Ebola infections. It comes as the number of cases rises higher and the death toll has topped 2,000. The World Health Organization's emergency committee is due to meet to assess the crisis, which involves a rare strain of Ebola, a variant for which no vaccine currently exists. Ever since Chris Ochimaringa reports from Kinshasa.
1: They're saying this is now the worst Ebola outbreak, the fastest spreading Ebola outbreak on record. It's only second to the West African one of 2014, where 11,000 people were killed. And, you know, the DRC had another outbreak in 2018 where 2,300 people were killed in 2 years. It ended in 2020. But this one was just declared on May 15th, and we're already seeing more than 20,000 people dead. So there's a lot of concern, and the international community has called for a stepping up of all the major pillars. They have urged donors to also contribute money so that they can be able to contain this outbreak.
0: Hungary's parliament has elected András Baka as the country's new president. He was the former Supreme Court chief who was fired by the government of the last president, Viktor Orbán, after he criticised judicial reforms. The Prime Minister's party had made restoring the rule of law a central pledge, as FSN's Pablo Gutierrez reports from Budapest.
2: This is something that Peter Magyar has been talking about throughout his campaign, restoring rule of law, restoring checks and balances. Baka clashed on many occasions, and in 2012, he was dismissed from the Supreme Court under the Orban government when they changed the rules of retirement for judges. Now, after that, he took his case to the European Court of Human Rights, and the court ruled in his favor.
0: From Bureaus Worldwide, this is FSN.
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I did see them live, and they are very well performing. Run Day, this is Love.

The bilingual duet from Oscar and the Wolf from Belgium and Steen from our very own country, the Netherlands. It's called Safe and Sound. And now, double.

also appearing some guest vocals, and one of them is Robert Smith of The Cure on the track What's Wrong With Me. Well, I'm not gonna play the track What's Wrong With Me, as I choose for this week to play some other tracks, but soon you will hear the duet. Now it's Olivia Rodrigo with Purple and Drop Dead.

epic. One word describes the 10th album of Muse, The Wow Signal. You heard the opening track, and immediately my favorite track of the album, The Dark Forest, and a first collaboration. And that's the song Hush, together with Ellie Goulding. It happened that Muse and Ellie Goulding were working in the same studio on different projects. And then Muse invited Ellie Goulding to visit them and do some vocals. And it went so well that instead of adding some background vocals, they turned the song Hush into a duet between Matt Bellamy and, of course, Ellie Goulding. The 10th album, it all was written, late 2025, after the split of Matt Bellamy and his wife, Ella Evans. He wanted to prioritize his children, so at that time they cancelled all the shows they had in early 2026 and late 2025. And Matthew started writing, and he said, "This has been the easiest album to write ever, as I was sitting and the lyrics just came pouring out of me." Well, if there's one album that you need to listen to, it's The Wow Signal. The Beaches are on its way. Blame Your Ex, Blame Brett, after David Bowie. I Can't Give Everything Away.

The Beaches and Blame Brad, Blame My Ex, Blame My Ex, Blame My Ex. Yeah, there are many songs written about relationships going wrong, and then it's Blame My Ex, but not so many songs are even calling out the name of that ex person. And that is what happened with The Beaches as the front lady. She had a three-year relationship with Brad Emmons. He is the frontman of The Glorious Sons. And yeah, when they broke up, she wrote the song. And yes, she asked his blessing that they could release it. The only thing he said was, well, can you change the name? She didn't, so it's Blame Brad. Four girls from Canada, they were in Holland a couple of weeks ago for a festival, and they are live amazing. What a performance. Like this guy, Lenny Kravitz, old but still going strong.

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1: From the feature story news in Washington, I'm Nick Harper. US President Donald Trump reportedly had to secretly change planes on the day he left the NATO summit in Turkey in July following a threat from Iran. The Washington Post was the first to report that the president initially boarded Air Force One before being secretly transported out of the plane in a catering truck and onto a nearby military aircraft. Russia has released former US Marine Robert Gilman, who'd been detained in the country since 2022. President Donald Trump said the release happened after he spoke to President Vladimir Putin and that Russia had agreed to release him very much on a humanitarian basis. Gilman is reportedly very ill and unable to properly eat or communicate. He was arrested for allegedly beating a police officer on a train to Moscow. Health officials in the Democratic Republic of Congo are dramatically widening their search for undetected Ebola infections. It comes as the number of cases rises higher and the death toll has topped 2,000. The World Health Organization's emergency committee is due to meet to assess the crisis, which involves a rare strain of Ebola, a variant for which no vaccine currently exists. Ever since Chris Ochimaringa reports from Kinshasa.
2: They're saying this is now the worst Ebola outbreak, the fastest spreading Ebola outbreak on record. It's only second to the West African one of 2014, where 11,000 people were killed. And, you know, the DRC had another outbreak in 2018 where 2,300 people were killed in 2 years. It ended in 2020. But this one was just declared on May 15th, and we're already seeing more than 20,000 people dead. So there's a lot of concern, and the international community has called for a stepping up of all the major pillars. They have urged donors to also contribute money so that they can be able to contain this outbreak.
1: Hungary's parliament has elected András Baka as the country's new president. He was the former Supreme Court chief who was fired by the government of the last president, Viktor Orbán, after he criticised judicial reforms. The Prime Minister's party had made restoring the rule of law a central pledge, as FSN's Pablo Gutierrez reports from Budapest.
3: This is something that Peter Magyar has been talking about throughout his campaign, restoring rule of law, restoring checks and balances. Baka clashed on many occasions, and in 2012, he was dismissed from the Supreme Court under the Orban government when they changed the rules of retirement for judges. Now, after that, he took his case to the European Court of Human Rights, and the court ruled in his favor.
1: From Bureaus Worldwide, this is FSN.

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1: From Feature Story News in Washington, I'm Jagruti Dave. US President Donald Trump has signed an executive order reducing the number of recommended childhood vaccines from 18 to 11. It's a move backed by Health Secretary Robert F. Kennedy Jr., but one the Centers for Disease Control and Prevention says is not supported by scientific evidence. James Goodison reports from Washington.
2: It effectively calls for fewer childhood vaccines. It also recommends splitting up a variety of vaccines that children would be expected to get, including most notably the MMR shots. That's for measles, mumps and rubella. Normally they're given all in one, but the Trump administration now recommending instead that it's done separately. And then alongside that as well, also trying to tell schools to reduce the number of vaccines they require children to have in order for them to attend. So it's a pretty sweeping measure.
1: A former US Marine is returning to the United States after Russia agreed to free him from detention. US President Donald Trump said Robert Gilman's release was very much on humanitarian grounds and happened after he spoke to his Russian counterpart Vladimir Putin. Gilman was held in Russia for more than 4 years following an incident on a train to Moscow. Nick Harper reports from Washington.
3: President Donald Trump said that the release had taken place after he spoke to the Russian President Vladimir Putin. He said that Russia had agreed to release Robert Gilman. He also said that it was very much on a humanitarian basis. Reports are that Robert Gilman is very ill and has been unable to properly eat or communicate. He was arrested more than 4 years ago for allegedly beating a police officer, that taking place while he was reportedly drunk on a train to Moscow.
1: Congolese health officials are dramatically widening their search for undetected Ebola infections, a move they say will push the already alarming case count higher in the weeks ahead. The World Health Organization's Emergency Committee is due to meet next Monday to assess the crisis, which involves a rare strain for which there is currently no vaccine. From Kinshasa, Chris Ochamringa reports.
4: They're saying this is now the fastest spreading Ebola outbreak on record. It's only second to the West African one of 2014, where 11,000 people were killed. And, you know, the DRC had another outbreak in 2018 where 2,300 people were killed in 2 years. It ended in 2020. But this one was just declared on May 15th, and we're already seeing more than 20,000 people dead. So there's a lot of concern.
1: From bureaus worldwide, this is FSN.
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1: From Feature Story News in Washington, I'm Jagruti Dave. US President Donald Trump has signed an executive order reducing the number of recommended childhood vaccines from 18 to 11. It's a move backed by Health Secretary Robert F. Kennedy Jr., but one the Centers for Disease Control and Prevention says is not supported by scientific evidence. James Goodison reports from Washington.
2: It effectively calls for fewer childhood vaccines. It also recommends splitting up a variety of vaccines that children would be expected to get, including most notably the MMR shots. That's for measles, mumps and rubella. Normally they're given all in one, but the Trump administration now recommending instead that it's done separately. And then alongside that as well, also trying to tell schools to reduce the number of vaccines they require children to have in order for them to attend. So it's a pretty sweeping measure.
1: A former US Marine is returning to the United States after Russia agreed to free him from detention. US President Donald Trump said Robert Gilman's release was very much on humanitarian grounds and happened after he spoke to his Russian counterpart Vladimir Putin. Gilman was held in Russia for more than 4 years following an incident on a train to Moscow. Nick Harper reports from Washington.
3: President Donald Trump said that the release had taken place after he spoke to the Russian President Vladimir Putin. He said that Russia had agreed to release Robert Gilman. He also said that it was very much on a humanitarian basis. Reports are that Robert Gilman is very ill and has been unable to properly eat or communicate. He was arrested more than 4 years ago for allegedly beating a police officer, that taking place while he was reportedly drunk on a train to Moscow.
1: Congolese health officials are dramatically widening their search for undetected Ebola infections, a move they say will push the already alarming case count higher in the weeks ahead. The World Health Organization's Emergency Committee is due to meet next Monday to assess the crisis, which involves a rare strain for which there is currently no vaccine. From Kinshasa, Chris Ochamringa reports.
4: They're saying this is now the fastest spreading Ebola outbreak on record. It's only second to the West African one of 2014, where 11,000 people were killed. And, you know, the DRC had another outbreak in 2018 where 2,300 people were killed in 2 years. It ended in 2020. But this one was just declared on May 15th, and we're already seeing more than 20,000 people dead. So there's a lot of concern.
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1: From Feature Story News in Washington, I'm Jagruti Dave. US President Donald Trump has signed an executive order reducing the number of recommended childhood vaccines from 18 to 11. It's a move backed by Health Secretary Robert F. Kennedy Jr., but one the Centers for Disease Control and Prevention says is not supported by scientific evidence. James Goodison reports from Washington.
2: It effectively calls for fewer childhood vaccines. It also recommends splitting up a variety of vaccines that children would be expected to get, including most notably the MMR shots. That's for measles, mumps and rubella. Normally they're given all in one, but the Trump administration now recommending instead that it's done separately. And then alongside that as well, also trying to tell schools to reduce the number of vaccines they require children to have in order for them to attend. So it's a pretty sweeping measure.
1: A former US Marine is returning to the United States after Russia agreed to free him from detention. US President Donald Trump said Robert Gilman's release was very much on humanitarian grounds and happened after he spoke to his Russian counterpart Vladimir Putin. Gilman was held in Russia for more than 4 years following an incident on a train to Moscow. Nick Harper reports from Washington.
3: President Donald Trump said that the release had taken place after he spoke to the Russian President Vladimir Putin. He said that Russia had agreed to release Robert Gilman. He also said that it was very much on a humanitarian basis. Reports are that Robert Gilman is very ill and has been unable to properly eat or communicate. He was arrested more than 4 years ago for allegedly beating a police officer, that taking place while he was reportedly drunk on a train to Moscow.
1: Congolese health officials are dramatically widening their search for undetected Ebola infections, a move they say will push the already alarming case count higher in the weeks ahead. The World Health Organization's Emergency Committee is due to meet next Monday to assess the crisis, which involves a rare strain for which there is currently no vaccine. From Kinshasa, Chris Ochamringa reports.
4: They're saying this is now the fastest spreading Ebola outbreak on record. It's only second to the West African one of 2014, where 11,000 people were killed. And you know, the DRC had another outbreak in 2018, where 2,300 people were killed in 2 years. It ended in 2020. But this one was just declared on May 15th, and we're already seeing more than 20,000 people dead. So there's a lot of concern.
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1: From Feature Story News in Washington, I'm Jagruti Dave. US President Donald Trump has signed an executive order reducing the number of recommended childhood vaccines from 18 to 11. It's a move backed by Health Secretary Robert F. Kennedy Jr., but one the Centers for Disease Control and Prevention says is not supported by scientific evidence. James Goodison reports from Washington.
2: It effectively calls for fewer childhood vaccines. It also recommends splitting up a variety of vaccines that children would be expected to get, including most notably the MMR shots. That's for measles, mumps and rubella. Normally they're given all in one, but the Trump administration now recommending instead that it's done separately. And then alongside that as well, also trying to tell schools to reduce the number of vaccines they require